Hi, I'm 31 down, Ryan Holsoppel. I'd like to thank 3103 and congratulate them on their anniversary. I'm just going to jump right to it here and wait till everybody kind of filters out. But I just want to start this off with a scan of the wireless spectrum of all the devices in here. So I'm going to fire up Terminal here. And let's see, here's Terminal. I'm going to say a new Terminal. And we're just going to make a scan. First, I'm going to look for my default gateway in the room. So I'm going to type in root minus n there, and I get 192.168.1, and then we're going .1.1, and then let's do a nmap scan of that over all the ports in the spectrum here. So we're going to do nmap minus SN, and then that's the router, the default gateway IP, 192.168.1.1, and then we're going to do CIDR block notation and say 24 to give us a scan of all the devices on our subnet, and we're going to run that, and we'll let that go while we start here. Okay, so that's been initiated. Hello, listeners, and welcome back to our Saturday evening show broadcast. For those just tuning in, this is Mike Sharpie. Now, I'm just your friendly neighborhood penetration tester, which means I help some of this country's best top corporations, top businesses, find vulnerabilities, which means I can help some of this country's best corporations find holes in their networks, and then I plug them. I really love what I do. Some days I feel kind of like a crime fighter, you know? Like Encyclopedia Brown or Scruffy McGruff, you know? So in my spare time, I've started using the skills that I've honed at the pen test company, and I try to seek out those cryptocurrency con men and help put them to justice where they belong with the rest of the thieves, you know? A lot of these lowlifes think they can go on and hide in the dark web, but if there's one thing I've learned in my career, that nothing is secret on the internet. It's all out there for someone with the right skills to find. I was driving over here after stopping at Hardee's for breakfast, and I was thinking about when Mr. Sessions brought down the Alpha Bay last July, and I thought I'd go in and find the sound clip so we can all enjoy. Kind of, it reaffirms to me what it is to be a penetration tester in this world.

0: The dark net is not a place to hide. Today, the Department of Justice announces the takedown of a dark web market, Alpha Bay. This is the largest dark market web place takedown in world history. This group serviced more than 40,000 illegal vendors, people who sell illegal products. There were more than 250,000 listings for illegal drugs and toxic chemicals on Alpha Bay. Earlier this year, 122 vendors advertised fentanyl, and 238 advertised heroin. And we know of several Americans who were killed by drugs on Alpha Bay. One victim was just 18 years old when in February she overdosed on a powerful synthetic opioid which she had bought on Alpha Bay. The drug was shipped right to her house through the mail. A little more than a week after her death, a victim in Orange County, Florida, died of an overdose from a drug bought on Alpha Bay. You are not safe. You cannot hide. We will find you, dismantle your organization and network, and we will prosecute you. The dark net is not a place to hide. We will use every tool we have to stop criminals perpetuated by the perverted technology. The dark net is not a place to hide. The dark net is not a place to hide. The dark net is not a place to hide.
1: That's exactly right, Mr. Sessions. The dark web, the dark net, is not a place to hide. Especially when you have guys like with me out there making America safe. You may remember last week a new ransomware called Blocky has hit the net and is taking down some office parks in the Columbus, Ohio area. For those of you that may be affected, and I cannot stress this enough, do not pay the ransom. Sure, you might get some of your data back, but at what cost? By refusing to pay this ransom, you're refusing to fund these digital criminals. There are a lot of ways criminals are making money on the dark web these days, and it's not all viruses and ransomware. A lot of them peddle illegal substances through their vendors. Websites like Alpha Bay, Nucleus Market, Dream Market, and the Silk Road 3.0. These dark markets are so easy for anyone to access using the Tor browser. Literally, children are getting onto sites like Crypto Market and Outlaw Market and buying all sorts of narcotics, pornography, and other bad, really bad stuff. We have to stop them. I'm on the case to find out who is perpetrating these blocky ransomware attacks, how to stop it, and what their motive is. There's a BlackFrog Bitcoin ATM in the Columbus area that I've been staking out for the past month in my free time. I've noticed some reoccurring traffic, and I've tailed these Bitcoin baddies all over the Columbus area, notably to the Wendy's restaurant at 799 South High Street, right across from the Taco Bell and beside the Salon Lofts German Village. Now, BlackFrog ATMs, yep, BlackFrog. That's the company that's enabling these cryptocurrency con men to cash out their bitcoins, lining their pockets with the moolah of innocent people. There aren't many places to let you convert your bitcoins into cold hard cash in the East. You've got there's a BP/Dunkin' Donuts in the Philadelphia area you can go to, and there's one in Columbus, Ohio. So that means that most Bitcoin ATMs I can go to in the New York area, I can put money into my Bitcoin wallet, but I need a special ATM to get money back from my Bitcoin wallet to cash out. So if I've created the blocky ransomware that I locked down on your computer, if that happens, I want to make you pay. You go to a Bitcoin ATM and you pay my ransom, and then I go to the Bitcoin ATM and I get that cash in my pocket. So I just go around to these Bitcoin ATMs and kind of sit there and watch. The one in Ohio is at a place called Tobacco International. So back to the Blocky and the ransomware. I'm at Wendy's on the high street now, and I've logged into their free Wi-Fi, and so has this perpetrator. I've been following him for a while. He likes to drink Frosties. And I think we'll find out what he's looking at on the local net and see what he's buying, perhaps on the Alpha Bay. So I've gone into what I've done before. I set up a scan. It looks like we're, it still says 93% done with a few minutes waiting. So in the meantime, I'd like to run this advertisement. This special's brought to you by Blue Apron. While we're waiting for this crack, the Wi-Fi, I want to just take the moment to talk about Blue Apron. Now, they're not sponsoring our broadcast or anything, so you know this is truth. I wouldn't endorse anything I'm not truly impressed by. Ever since Cheryl left, I never really learned to cook. But this Blue Apron thing, they send it right to my studio, and it really only takes about an hour to get the thing going. Last night, I had this amazing barmoody and herb couscous, honey nut squash, spice laban, which is stuff I hadn't even heard of before I got it in the mail. I didn't know what couscous is, but it's pretty tasty, kind of dry. So now, while I'm still waiting for this to complete, it says 93% of all devices are scanned in the room. I'm gonna first set up my browser to use the proxy chains. So I'm going to go back into another terminal, and like we've done before to set up proxy chains, I'm going to say start network tour. And then let that run. Now I'm going to say proxy chains. And then I'm going to use Firefox. So this basically cloaks my IP address as we're doing this. It puts a proxy chain to make it seem like my IP is not coming from Columbus, Ohio, but I could be coming from the United Kingdom. I could be coming from the Philippines. It makes up proxy chains every 10 minutes. So basically, I can elude anybody as to the fact here in Columbus, Ohio, that I'm sitting at the, there's some activity out there. I'm sitting at the Wendy's running a security scan. Still saying it's about 93% done. Good. So while that's going, I'm going to open a new terminal. Here. And now, I'm going to find a victim on this chart that's been going through. And I see, let's see, I know he's on a phone, and I know that it's a Mac phone, it's an Apple phone, and it's the IP address is 192.168.1.47. So that's the person I think who has been buying a lot of and selling a lot of Bitcoin. So I'm going to enter that in. I'm going to say nmap. And then I'm going to say that. Dash S, capital V, and then my 2.168.1.47. Now, that's the IP address of the victim. So I've started an nmap onto his phone. So now I'm going to open another terminal. As always with this fun stuff, we open many terminal windows. There we go. Still working. Oh, I'm going to make sure that I'm forwarding my IP forward. So I'm gonna say cat. So let's see, echo. One. Here, PRC, SYS, slash net, slash IPv4, slash IP underscore. There. Maybe a typo. Good, so now I'll check this again. And how are we looking on time out there? 18. A couple minutes? Okay, let's see if I can initiate this on it. So I'm gonna open up another terminal, and I'm going to do an SSL strip. So SSL strip, and then minus P, minus L, and then port that I'm gonna look at is 8080. So I'm looking at any data coming in port 8080. Then I open another terminal. And now I'm gonna spoof this, do an ARP spoof. So this is basically, I'm creating a man-in-the-middle attack. And I'm gonna let this run now as my time goes out, and we'll check in later and see if I can catch into his phone. But what I'm basically doing is doing a man-in-the-middle attack. So here we have a router at the Wendy's, and the Wendy's router that everybody logs into, an IP address of something like 192.168.1.1. And then I have a telephone. So my phone sends packets directly to that router. That router sends them out to the wide internet. But our little local network between my phone and the router, I'm injecting my computer between it, a man in the middle. So then, if I spoof with my computer and tell every time this phone talks to the router, I'm also saying, hey, I'm the MAC address, that unique hardware ID of this phone. So then, I tell the router, every time the router sends packets back to the phone, hey, I'm the MAC address of this phone, because I've figured out both of their MAC addresses. Eventually, the router becomes confused and cuts out sending it directly to the phone and sends it to my computer and to the phone. And the phone will always send packets back to the router before they go to the wide address. So we're sending it to my computer and out. So I'm becoming the man in the middle with this computer. So then I can see everything that goes through the network that's on your phone wirelessly through radio waves. It's pretty exciting. The good thing is, that unless you're on an HTTP, if you're on an HTTPS secure site, it's a little bit harder for me to find out passwords and logins and such. But the good thing is, I've initiated an SSL strip, which basically, I'm just listening for cookies for a long period of time. And eventually, you may log out of your Facebook and then log back in, and I'll see your login, your username, and your password on a public Wi-Fi network at Wendy's. So let's check back a little bit later. We'll see if my man-in-the-middle attack has succeeded. So tune in again on Saturday Night Broadcast to learn a little bit more about man-in-the-middle attacks, session hijacking, and saving America. Thank you.

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One or the other spin. Let's say it has not been raining for a while. I wrote the bacterium.

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1: Hi, everyone. Welcome to The Afternoon Show. My name is Colleen Keough. I'm an artist and independent curator living in Amherst, Massachusetts. Today, I'm presenting a sound art compilation project that I curated during the fall of 2020. I posted an international open call to women sound artists asking for work that responded to the theme futurist. In this instance, a short definition of the word futurist is a person who studies the future and makes predictions about it based on current trends. The artists chosen for the compilation come from 6 different countries, and all of the work was created in 2020. I'm going to read the short statement I wrote for the project. I will list all of the artists involved, and then we will play the album. The full compilation, which includes 11 tracks, is available as a free download on Bandcamp. So you can just head over to the Bandcamp website and type in the keywords futurist and sound art compilation, and it should pop right up. You can also read the artist bios, short descriptions of their tracks, and find their website links attached to their individual tracks on the Femme Media Art Bandcamp page. Futurist Sound Art Compilation 2020. The Futurist compilation is a snapshot of sonic art responses to a year that's been rife with incredible personal and global change and challenges. If I had to encapsulate 2020 in a metaphor, a bolt of lightning comes to mind. That which comes out of nowhere and rattles the environment. An explosion of sound and electricity snapping us to attention. The individual response within the collective experience. Forced change and illuminated consciousness. The notion that the world is transforming and there is no turning back. The works chosen for this compilation explore a range of subject matter and creative audio, voice, and recording approaches, including live responsive performance, sound collage, radio art drama, audio performance art, field recording works, improvisational musical meanderings, and hybrid approaches utilizing multiple strategies. The album art created by the Hermit of Dreamtime depicts a mythical utopia, a sensuous feel-good place where creatures frolic and revel in spiritual and ecological harmony, an alternate reality of escape where life is simple, balanced, and nourishing, a world untouched by human complication. I think we could all use such a reprieve, if only for a moment. The artists in order of appearance on the record are Heather Warren Crow, USA, Iona Mandrescu, Belgium, Maya Bosnic, Serbia, Georgia Parsaglalu, Greece, Ragini Bao, USA, Nikki Sheth, UK, The Hermit of Dreamtime, USA, Daniela Solis, Mexico, Phoebe McIndoe, UK, Gwen Young and Knives of Spain, USA, Colleen Keough, USA. And so we'll start off with the first track now by Heather Warren Crow called Audio Evidence of Indefinite Universal Supplication Breakfast.

The voice of the people is the voice of God. The voice of the people is the voice of God. The voice of the people is the voice of God.

of the people is the voice of God. The voice of the people. Is the voice of God.

the voice of the people. It's the voice of God. The voice of the people is the voice of God. The voice of the people is the voice of God. The voice of the people is the voice of God. The voice of the people is the voice of God. The voice of the people is the voice of God. The voice of the people is the voice of God.

The voice of the people is the voice of God, the voice of the people is the voice of God. The voice of the people is the voice of God. The voice of the people is the voice of God. The voice of the people is the voice of God.

the voice of the people is the voice of God. The voice of the people is the voice of God. The voice of the people is the voice of God. The voice of the people is the voice of God. The voice of the people is the voice of God. The voice of the people is the voice of God. The voice of the people is the voice of God. The voice of the people is the voice of God. The voice of the people is the voice of God. The voice of the people is the voice of God. The voice of the people is the voice of God. The voice of the people

0: is the voice of God, the voice of the people, is the voice of God. The voice of the people, is the voice of God. The voice of the people, is the voice of God. The voice of the people is the voice of God. The voice of the people is the voice of God. The voice of the people is the voice of God. The voice of the people is the voice of God. The voice of the people is the voice of God. The voice of the people is the voice of God. The voice of the people is the voice of God. The voice of the people is the voice of God. The voice of the people is the voice of God. The voice of the people is the voice of God. The voice of the people is the voice of God. The voice of the people is the voice of God. The voice of the people is the voice of God. The voice of the people is the voice of God. The voice of the people is the voice of God. The voice of the people is the voice of God. The voice of the people is the voice of God. The voice of the people is the voice of God. The voice of the people is the voice of God. The voice of the people is the voice of God. The voice of the people is the voice of God. The voice of the people is the voice of God. The voice of the people is the voice of God. The voice of the people is the voice of God. The voice of the people is the voice of God. The voice of the people is the voice of God. The voice of the people is the voice of God. The voice of the people is the voice of God. The voice of the people is the voice of God. The voice of the people is the voice of God. The voice of the people is the voice of God. The voice of the people is the voice of God.
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Makanya kamu berat.

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2: Wow.

0: Quit staggering like you're drunk or something. What the jail is in. Man whooping so bad you can't hardly walk in. Bump your bouncer. And your mammy was too, boy.
1: You say what?
0: I said you bump your bouncer and your black mammy was too.
2: Now, I don't mind you call me nasty, bow-legged, not needing funky. You might even call me a queer, but I ain't gonna take that shit you talking about my mother dear. And why you up here asking me about my mother dear? You don't even know where yours is if you got one. I don't even think you got a mammy.
0: I'm gonna mess up in a minute.
2: I'm already messed up when I looked at you, boy. But I would just like to ask you a question. Where is your father?
0: See, I figured you were gonna ask something like that. My father's in Chicago. In Chicago.
2: I said, where is your father, son?
0: I said in Chicago.
2: Your daddy, I'm talking about. Your daddy, boy.
0: I said Chicago, man.
2: Your daddy ain't no Chicago fool.
0: I'll be damned.
2: You damn sure will be damned. Your daddy ain't in no Chicago.
0: And I know where my daddy is.
2: You evidently don't know where your daddy is if you say he's in Chicago. You be looking at me like a cross-eyed, dilapidated, pigeon-toed cocksucker.
0: I know where

0: I can teach. Now, last time you taught me gold, right? What are you going to teach me tonight?
1: Tonight I teach you to save your penny.
0: Although that, Mr. Nashman, yes, sir. Now, in the meantime, I'm learning business from my master, right? So I gotta know one thing. Something I've been thinking about. Say, how come you people come to business so much?
1: Oh, I see. Yeah. I see. You want to learn the secret of our success, is that right?
2: I teach you. First of all, you start off with a period of several thousand years, during which you have nothing to sustain you but a great bearded legend.
1: Oh, my friend, you have no land to call your own, to grow food on, or to hunt. You have nothing. You're never in one place long enough to have a geography or an army or a land myth. All you have is a little brain. A little brain and a great bearded legend to sustain you and convince you that you are special, even in poverty. But this little brain, that's the real key, you see. With this little brain, you go out and you buy a piece of cloth, and you cut that cloth in two, and you go out and sell it for a penny more than you paid for.

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1: Go ahead.
0: Like a sex machine, man.
1: Go ahead.
0: Moving, doing it, you know.
1: Go ahead.
0: Can I count it on?
1: Go ahead. Go ahead.
0: One, two, three, four.

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1: Get on up.
0: Get up.
1: Get on up.
0: Get up.
1: Get on up.
0: Stay on the scene.
1: Get on up.
0: Like a sex machine.
1: Get on up.
0: Get up.
1: Get on up.
0: Get up.
1: Get on up.
0: Get up.
1: Get on up.
0: Get up.
1: Get on up.
0: Get up.
1: Get on up.

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1: Go ahead. Take him to the bridge.
0: Take him onto the bridge.
1: Take him to the bridge.
0: Take him to the bridge. Hit me now. Come on.
1: Get on up.

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Can you hear me? Mark, I'm so frightened. 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I did what you wanted me to do. Now I'm through. I'm through with it, and I'm finished with you. Mike! Hi, Mike. Why did you make me do people? Why? Mike! I baited them like you left. Baited me. All those years, Mike. You did so little to help yourself, Mike. You just helped yourself with my emotions, scattering them all over the pavement like salt. Mike, like rock salt in an icy New England road. I feel like someone's following me. I feel alone here in this bumble, looking at an empty world around me. Like I'm staring through a glass trying to get around here in a cotton mic, and you won't even respond to me. I'm scared. Mike. Don't you see that? Someone's following me, Mike. Oh, why won't you say something? Say something, Mike. I'm leaving, Mike. I'm packing my bags and I'm moving on. Does that worry you? Mike is so damn selfish, you won't even care. One more thing, Mike. Stay out of the Dutch. And well, I know you told me not to do what I did, but I had no choice. They asked me about you, you know, and the fact that I told them everything. Oh, can you hear that? A voice from a glass tomb is entering your face, and it's over. Goodbye, Mike.

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1: In view of reports that North American aircraft are violating the airspace of Brazil and that in the region of the Amazon, radar stations are being built, Deputy to the Federal Senate, Braga, has petitioned the government to state whether it is aware of these activities. In spite of the world scandal created by the fiasco of the open intervention of the United States against Cuba, there is material evidence that the United States is preparing for a repetition of this attack, again under the leadership of CIA. It has become known that President Kennedy gave instructions to the Central Intelligence Agency to increase the recruiting of new mercenaries for a second invasion, which will be combined with acts of sabotage. A Cuban radio announces that an American aircraft carrier invaded Cuban territorial waters today and fell to the beach at Ibanez near Santiago. Five jet planes rose from the aircraft carrier and made menacing flights over Ibanez. The radio announcement called this provocation an unaggressive act against Cuba by American imperialism.
2: In our country, everyone's opinion is respected, provided it proceeds from an objective analysis of reality.
1: Let us turn to the communist program. The target they are working towards, combating communism, is a society of eternal peace between nations, freedom for all nations, universal well-being and prosperity for the people of the earth. What could be more patriotic than fighting for the happiness of one's people? That is a fair appraisal, with which it is impossible not to agree.
3: It's a well-known fact that the Soviet Union
4: does not impose its way of life and its ideology on anyone. Revolutions are not exported. That's our firm belief.
1: Is the 185th anniversary of America's independence. On July 4th, 1776, the American Congress passed the Declaration of Independence, a document which proclaimed the sovereignty of the United States. The declaration, written by Thomas Jefferson and Benjamin Franklin, inspired the American patriots who took up arms to defend the liberty and happiness of their country. What would Thomas Jefferson say if he could enter modern America today? He vowed that his native land would be an enemy of war. However, today he would hear certain American politicians speak of the necessity of war. In the lobbies of Congress, he would be able to talk with a swarm of politicians preaching a strong-arm policy and hatred between the people. We shall now delve into history and recall the capture of Mexican lands, the Philippines, or the invasion of the Isthmus of Panama. Let's take a look at things in a recent year. People of Vietnam are fighting against the French colonizers. America fully supported the colonizers, supplying them with weapons and money. The people of Laos are defending their independence from the colonizers. Who is fighting against the Laotian people? Are the puppets of America armed with American weapons and subsidized by Washington? What about the Congo? Sassou and Mobutu, the miserable lackeys, drawing money from the Central Intelligence Agency, murdered Patrice Lumumba, the leader of the Congo people, dispersed Parliament, and are now tearing the Congo into bits. What would Jefferson say about America's policy in relation to Cuba? When Batista, the bloody dictator, was thrown out by the people, Washington began an all-out war against Cuba, which is continuing to this very day. Was such a policy set down in the Declaration of Independence?
5: The Soviet Union is already producing more coal, iron, manganese, chromium ore, nickel, peat, locomotives, freight cars, grain combines, lumber materials, metal cutting lathes, woolen fabrics, sugar, animal fat, milk, and other products than the United States. When you remember that Soviet industry is now developing four times faster than American industry, and that the rate of population increase in the two countries is the same, it will be seen that by 1970, the USSR will not only be well ahead of the United States in volume of industrial output, but will also surpass your country in per capita production.

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1: According to the materialistic world outlook, all phenomena in the universe and on Earth have a natural character and are a result of the laws of development of nature. That is why we have no place for the supernatural. We regard everything from the primitive cell to man as a form of existence of matter. And we believe that matter is in a constant state of change and development. But we are tolerant towards people who are religious, and we follow Lenin's teachings that one must be very careful in fighting religion, that much harm can be done by those who hurt the religious feelings of others. And Lenin said that you must fight religion by means of education in an understandable and convincing way.
2: Beginning with ancient Egyptian shrines where a complex mechanism run by a system of water waves seems miraculous to the people of those times, down to ancient Greek oracles who made use of special air tubes, and including all the Catholic miracles, say, virgins who shed tears were piped up into their eyes through specially arranged tubes, all these supernatural things were frauds. Now, I personally have not heard of these shrines that light up at night, but I can say this. The church has always produced miracles when its position was critical. Today, the church is steadily losing ground.
1: In our country, where the people have every opportunity to receive an education, and where people are brought up on a materialist philosophy, and this is especially noticeable.
2: Therefore, it's quite natural that it tried, by hook or by crook, to keep its few followers.
1: Since you mentioned religion, Vladimir, I think it would be a place to say that people in the Soviet Union are absolutely free to worship if they want to, and they are not hindered in any way whatsoever.

Commander Alan Shepard, 20, constitutes an important achievement in America's Mercury program of maximum flight in space. On behalf of Soviet experts, I want to congratulate our American colleagues on their great success in implementing this experiment. Quite an achievement in such a state of American rocketry. The Soviet family had yielded valuable information about the effect of weightlessness on the human being. Alan Shepard was in a state of weightlessness for 5 minutes, while Yuri Gagarin experienced it for over an hour.

0: taken place in Alabama, where segregationists, with the connivance of the state authorities, are making brutal attacks on demonstrators. The scenes of bloodshed in Montgomery are reminiscent of the worst examples of savagery. In Montgomery, on Saturday, crowds of enraged segregationists made a brutal attack on 21 Negroes and white people protesting against the anti-Negro laws. The streets were a scene of bloodshed. According to eyewitnesses, it was a terrible sight. It is also reported that one Negro was left lying in the streets in a pool of blood. The crimes of Bloody Saturday have the blessing of Governor John Patterson of Alabama. He took no steps to prevent the outrage and gave instructions to the police not to intervene. A characteristic feature of Bloody Saturday in Montgomery was that the racists turned on the reporters, particularly press photographers and cinema operators, who tried to take pictures of the scene of brutality. Norman Ritter, reporter from Life and Time, was among those beaten up. These magazines are always trying to persuade their American and non-American leaders how democratic and free everything is in the United States. It's difficult to guess what they will tell their readers now. It will have to be admitted that the members of this Peace Corps have a pretty difficult task. Who is going to believe their propaganda after what has happened in Alabama?
1: While five whites and two Negroes were being arrested in Jackson for riding in the same bus, while fascist thugs were carving a swastika on the living body of a Negro student in Sumter, South Carolina, publicity

0: and the unjust sentences passed on Negroes in Jackson. Don't you know that freedom is a bad word in the state of Mississippi?
1: The Americans are fond of saying that their democracy is founded on the belief that people themselves are capable of telling good from evil. But the Anti-American Activities Committee has appropriated the right to decide for everyone what is good and what is bad. The bill which it has drawn up is aimed at making Americans read only those newspapers which are approved by Washington and which give a tendentious estimate of events. It remains quite obvious to all that it is a body which lowers the dignity of American citizens and whose function is to control other people's lives.
2: Evidently they forget the time of the time. They are capable of giving a proper rebuttal to any use of force, and we have transmuted nothing ourselves. West Berlin has been turned into a center for espionage and provocations against the socialist world. America's refusal to find a reasonable solution to the Berlin question, suggested by the Soviet Union, can lead to an explosion. That would be fatal for the United States, too.

0: Every person that's not deprived of common sense sees and understands that the signing of a peace treaty is the way to improving relations between states. The granting to West Berlin of the status of a free city would mean that all countries of the world wishing to maintain economic and cultural ties with this city would have the right and possibilities to freely exercise these ties. Of course, agreements would have to be reached with the country across whose territory passed the communication that linked West Berlin with the outside world. If any country violates peace and crosses the borders, ground, air, or water, of another country, it will assume full responsibility for the consequences of aggression and will receive a proper rebuff. There are some in the West who threaten us, saying that if we sign a peace treaty, it will not be recognized, and that even arms will be brought into play to prevent its implementation. Evidently, they forget that times are different now. We are capable of giving a proper rebuff to any use of force, and we have what is needed to defend ourselves.
1: The struggle for peace means the struggle for the independence of the peoples against colonialism, for the liberation of the peoples from the yoke of imperialism, for the liberation of man. It means the struggle and labor in order to end the exploitation of man by man. The struggle for peace means to assert your independence in the face of colonialism, to assert the right of nations to self-determination, the right of every nation to decide its own fate, to maintain its sovereignty.

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1: Star. And here now is the latest news. We are

0: letters running through Prague and distributing arms for the government declared such reports to be untrue.
1: They served up to the government of the population.
0: The government also stated that occupation forces
1: have failed to keep the promise given to President Svoboda for demonstrating failure for the
0: to be free from restrictions
1: and for government bodies to perform their duties.
0: On the contrary, more institutions are being closed down. At some places, members of the legitimate people's ministry have been disarmed.
1: The government has requested the foreign ministry
0: to protest against the behavior of the patient and the king's continued. This is the idea of foreign ministry.

Let us turn to the communist program. The target they are working to, adding to nation, is a society of eternal peace between nations, freedom for all nations, universal well-being and prosperity for the people of the earth. What could be more patriotic than fighting for the happiness of one's people? That is a fair appraisal, with which it is impossible not to agree.

Howard James, Willis Conover in Washington, D.C., with the voice of America, James. Tonight, Duke Ellington,

Alexander Varlamov.

combined bourgeois propaganda tries to minimize the Soviet Union's decisive role in the struggle against German fascism. These events are another reminder that militarist groups in the West have not abandoned their scheme, and that the people must not relax their vigilance in relation to those who have learned nothing from the lesson.

0: sequence by reactionary Western propaganda in writing about the socialist countries and charge others with what you yourselves are doing. But fewer people are to be found every day who believe these inventions of the capitalist propaganda machine. People everywhere know that the Soviet Union is a land of peace.
1: The Soviet Union honestly advised by congregations not to experiment with nuclear arms. So it's an honor to call the Soviet Union for mutual understanding.
2: Time and again, the Soviet Union has been convincing truth that it is ready to light not only a small candle, but a big bonfire of friendship and mutual understanding.

night for you.

Hi, I'm 31 down, Ryan Holsoppel. I'd like to thank 3103 and congratulate them on their anniversary. I'm just going to jump right to it here and wait till everybody kind of filters out. But I just want to start this off with a scan of the wireless spectrum of all the devices in here. So I'm going to fire up Terminal here. And let's see, here's Terminal. I'm going to say a new Terminal. And we're just going to make a scan. First, I'm going to look for my default gateway in the room. So I'm going to type in root minus n there, and I get it's 192.168.1, and then we're going .1.1, and then let's do a nmap scan of that over all the ports in the spectrum here. So we're going to do nmap minus sn, and then that's the router, the default gateway IP, 192.168.1.1, and then we're going to do CIDR block notation and say 24 to give us a scan of all the devices on our subnet, and we're going to run that, and we'll let that go while we start here. Okay, so that's been initiated. Hello, listeners, and welcome back to our Saturday evening show broadcast. For those just tuning in, this is Mike Sharpie. Now, I'm just your friendly neighborhood penetration tester, which means I help some of this country's best top corporations, top businesses, find vulnerabilities, which means I can help some of this country's best corporations find holes in their networks, and then I plug them. I really love what I do. Some days I feel kind of like a crime fighter, you know? Like Encyclopedia Brown or Scruffy McGruff, you know? So in my spare time, I've started using the skills that I've honed at the pen test company, and I try to seek out those cryptocurrency con men and help put them to justice where they belong with the rest of the thieves, you know? A lot of these lowlifes think they can go on and hide in the dark web, but if there's one thing I've learned in my career, that nothing is secret on the internet. It's all out there for someone with the right skills to find. I was driving over here after stopping at Hardee's for breakfast, and I was thinking about when Mr. Sessions brought down the Alpha Bay last July, and I thought I'd go in and find the sound clip so we can all enjoy. Kind of reaffirms to me what it is to be a penetration tester in this world. Thank you, Mr. Sessions.

0: The dark net is not a place to hide. Today, the Department of Justice announces the takedown of a dark web market, Alpha Bay. This is the largest dark market web place takedown in world history. This group serviced more than 40,000 illegal vendors, people who sell illegal products. There were more than 250,000 listings for illegal drugs and toxic chemicals on Alpha Bay. Earlier this year, 122 vendors advertised fentanyl, and 238 advertised heroin. And we know of several Americans who were killed by drugs on Alpha Bay. One victim was just 18 years old when in February she overdosed on a powerful synthetic opioid which she had bought on Alpha Bay. The drug was shipped right to her house through the mail. A little more than a week after her death, a victim in Orange County, Florida, died of an overdose from a drug bought on Alpha Bay. You are not safe. You cannot hide. We will find you, dismantle your organization and network, and we will prosecute you. The dark net is not a place to hide. We will use every tool we have to stop criminals perpetuated by the perverted technology. The dark net is not a place to hide. The dark net is not a place to hide. The dark net is not a place to hide.
1: That's exactly right, Mr. Sessions. The dark web, the dark net, is not a place to hide. Especially when you have guys like with me out there making America safe. You may remember last week a new ransomware called BlockE has hit the net and is taking down some office parks in the Columbus, Ohio area. For those of you that may be affected, and I cannot stress this enough, do not pay the ransom. Sure, you might get some of your data back, but at what cost? By refusing to pay this ransom, you're refusing to fund these digital criminals. There are a lot of ways criminals are making money on the dark web these days, and it's not all viruses and ransomware. A lot of them peddle illegal substances through their vendors. Websites like Alpha Bay, Nucleus Market, Dream Market, and the Silk Road 3.0. These dark markets are so easy for anyone to access using the Tor browser. Literally, children are getting onto sites like Crypto Market and Outlaw Market and buying all sorts of narcotics, pornography, and other bad, really bad stuff. We have to stop them. I'm on the case to find out who is perpetrating these BlockE ransomware attacks, how to stop it, and what their motive is. There's a BlackFrog Bitcoin ATM in the Columbus area that I've been staking out for the past month in my free time. I've noticed some reoccurring traffic, and I've tailed these Bitcoin baddies all over the Columbus area, notably to the Wendy's restaurant at 799 South High Street, right across from the Taco Bell and beside the Salon Lofts German Village. Now, BlackFrog ATMs, yep, BlackFrog. That's the company that's enabling these cryptocurrency con men to cash out their Bitcoins, lining their pockets with the moolah of innocent people. There aren't many places to let you convert your Bitcoins into cold hard cash in the East. You've got there's a BP / Dunkin' Donuts in the Philadelphia area you can go to, and there's one in Columbus, Ohio. So that means that most Bitcoin ATMs I can go to in the New York area, I can put money into my Bitcoin wallet, but I need a special ATM to get money back from my Bitcoin wallet to cash out. So if I've created the BlockE ransomware that I locked down on your computer, if that happens, I want to make you pay. You go to a Bitcoin ATM and you pay my ransom, and then I go to the Bitcoin ATM and I get that cash in my pocket. So I just go around to these Bitcoin ATMs and kind of sit there and watch. The one in Ohio is at a place called Tobacco International. So back to the Blocky and the ransomware. I'm at Wendy's on the high street now, and I've logged into their free Wi-Fi, and so has this perpetrator. I've been following him for a while. He likes to drink Frosties. And I think we'll find out what he's looking at on the local net and see what he's buying, perhaps on the Alpha Bay. So I've gone into what I've done before. I set up a scan. It looks like we're, it still says 93% done with a few minutes waiting. So in the meantime, I'd like to run this advertisement. This special's brought to you by Blue Apron. While we're waiting for this crack, the Wi-Fi, I want to just take the moment to talk about Blue Apron. Now, they're not sponsoring our broadcast or anything, so you know this is truth. I wouldn't endorse anything I'm not truly impressed by. Ever since Cheryl left, I never really learned to cook. But this Blue Apron thing, they send it right to my studio, and it really only takes about an hour to get the thing going. Last night, I had this amazing barmoody and herb couscous, honey nut squash, spice laban, which is stuff I hadn't even heard of before I got it in the mail. I didn't know what couscous is, but it's pretty tasty, kind of dry. So now, while I'm still waiting for this to complete, it says 93% of all devices are scanned in the room. I'm going to first set up my browser to use the proxy chains. So I'm going to go back into another terminal, and like we've done before to set up proxy chains, I'm going to say start network tour. And then let that run. Now I'm going to say proxy chains. And then I'm going to use Firefox. So this basically cloaks my IP address as we're doing this. It puts a proxy chain to make it seem like my IP is not coming from Columbus, Ohio, but I could be coming from the United Kingdom. I could be coming from the Philippines. It makes up proxy chains every 10 minutes, so basically I can elude anybody as to the fact here in Columbus, Ohio, that I'm sitting at the, there's some activity out there, and I'm sitting at the Wendy's running a security scan, still saying it's about 93% done. Good. So while that's going, I'm going to open a new terminal. Yeah. And now, I'm going to find a victim on this chart that's been going through. And I see, let's see, I know he's on a phone. And I know that it's a Mac phone, it's an Apple phone, and it's the IP address is 192.168.1.47. So that's the person I think who has been buying a lot of and selling a lot of Bitcoin. So I'm going to enter that in. I'm going to say nmap, and then I'm going to say that. Dash S, capital V, and then my 2.168.1.47. Now, that's the IP address of the victim. So I've started an nmap onto his phone. So now I'm going to open another terminal. As always with this fun stuff, we open many terminal windows. Still working. Oh, I'm going to make sure that I'm forwarding my IP forward. So I'm gonna say cat. So let's see, echo. One. Here, PLC, /net/IPv4/IP_. There. Maybe a typo. Good, so now I'll check this again. And how are we looking on time out there? A couple minutes? Okay, let's see if I can initiate this on it. So I'm gonna open up another terminal and I'm going to do an SSL strip. So SSL strip, and then -P -L, and then port that I'm going to look at is 8080. So I'm looking at any data coming in port 8080. Then I open another terminal. And now I'm going to spoof this, do an ARP spoof. So this is basically, I'm creating a man-in-the-middle attack. And I'm gonna let this run now as my time goes out, and we'll check in later and see if I can catch into his phone. But what I'm basically doing is doing a man-in-the-middle attack. So here we have a router at the Wendy's, and the Wendy's router that everybody logs into, an IP address of something like 192.168.1.1. And then I have a telephone. So my phone sends packets directly to that router. That router sends them out to the wide internet. But our little local network between my phone and the router, I'm injecting my computer between it, a man in the middle. So then, if I spoof with my computer and tell every time this phone talks to the router, I'm also saying, hey, I'm the MAC address, that unique hardware ID of this phone. So then, I tell the router, every time the router sends packets back to the phone, hey, I'm the MAC address of this phone, because I figured out both of their MAC addresses. Eventually, the router becomes confused and cuts out sending it directly to the phone and sends it to my computer and to the phone. And the phone will always send packets back to the router before they go to the wide address. So we're sending it to my computer and out. So I'm becoming the man in the middle with this computer. So then I can see everything that goes through the network that's on your phone wirelessly through radio waves. It's pretty exciting. The good thing is, that unless you're on an HTTP, if you're on an HTTPS secure site, it's a little bit harder for me to find out passwords and logins and such. But the good thing is, I've initiated an SSL strip, which basically, I'm just listening for cookies for a long period of time. And eventually, you may log out of your Facebook and then log back in. And I'll see your login, your username, and your password on a public Wi-Fi network at Wendy's. So let's check back a little bit later. We'll see if my man-in-the-middle attack has succeeded. So tune in again on Saturday Night Broadcast to learn a little bit more about man-in-the-middle attacks, session hijacking, and saving America. Thank you.

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0: welcome. Come in, Zia. Are you Zia? We've been waiting for you. Hello.
1: Hi, I'm sorry.
0: No. I mean, you are right on time. What I meant is we were expecting you. Yes.
2: Welcome to Audio Placebo Plaza.
0: So I guess that just one thing to be careful of is not to step on the Orbeez. They're these very special mascots for our space. They are flexible. They're very vulnerable. If you step on them, they will squish, but they regenerate during the night. These are things that inspire us here in our audio production.
2: Hydrated.
0: Yeah.
2: Thriving.
0: Yeah. Just helping others. Please take a seat in the ASMR chair. Bye, Dennis. Thank you for your visit. Here, your microphone's totally turned off now, so you can adjust it however you like. Thank you. Thank you. So we are streaming live to a real radio station, 107.7 FM. It is real, but has a very limited range. From what we hear, you can hear it all over Villeray and Petite Patrie, Little Italy, you know, basically centralizing around the Saint-Hubert area. It's beaming from the roof. We're also streaming live to the internet at undefined.fm. So because we're 100% about consent here at Audio Placebo Plaza, do you consent?
3: I do.
0: Wonderful. So Zia, we have prepared for you some intake questions in order to determine how we can best serve you and your, you know, see how we can help you best with whatever it is you need. Placebos have been proven to work for a wide variety of ailments. They're not a replacement for traditional therapy or medicine at all, but they do have benefits. So we're going to start by asking you, what brought you here today and how can we help you?
3: What brought me here today? I saw the ad come up for this wonderful space and service.
0: I love how you match it, by the way.
3: I do. I know. I wasn't even doing that on purpose.
0: Am I allowed to take a picture of you?
3: Sure, go for it.
0: Like, it's you match the space so much. Sorry, I know that this question is all about you, but like, it's really, I'm a bit stunned. So yeah, there we go. Sorry about that.
3: No, it's okay. I also love your lava lamp. I'm feeling a real affinity.
0: Yeah.
3: And connection to it, emotionally, spiritually.
0: This is really satisfying. You are our last customer of Audio Placebo Plaza.
3: Oh, wow.
0: So
3: I hope that we can end on a high note.
2: We are set for retirement tomorrow.
0: We're set for our placebo.
2: We're going to get our pensions.
3: Big placebo instead of big pharma?
0: That's about right. Big placebo.
3: Hmm.
0: Not capitalist, though. We're funded by the government.
3: Fair enough. What brought me here today? Yeah, I was curious to see how I could benefit from a placebo.
0: Wonderful. Is there anything that we can help you with in particular that you'd like to explore?
3: I've been feeling a lot of stress.
0: Hmm.
3: You know, probably a common sentiment among people who come here. I've been helping to care for somebody who isn't doing very well, and I would like to be soothed in some way.
0: Oh, we can help with that for sure. This is something we can absolutely assist you with. We can 100% relate to caring for others.
3: I bet.
0: But, you know, by caring for others, sometimes you also feel cared for, but you also need a little bit of TLC yourself sometimes.
3: Sometimes.
0: So what we're going to do is we're going to go through a very, very simple questionnaire. So Julia, do you want to go over the sonic therapy portion of the questionnaire?
2: For sure. I would be happy to. So I'm going to list off for you a variety of different sonic experiences, treatments, and I just want you to let me know if you've ever heard of them before, if they're interest, if it interests you, or if you would like a little bit more of an explanation about what they are. So the first one is soundscapes.
0: Have you ever heard of soundscapes?
3: I have not.
0: Very good.
3: I would love to hear more, though.
0: Well, Julia.
2: Beautiful. Sure. So this could be a collage of recordings or just one recording of a specific space. So this could be like creating the experience, simulating the experience of a jungle or maybe a forest at night or being in a canoe, these kinds of an immersive environmental composition.
3: Love that.
0: We can recreate a memory for you.
3: Wow.
0: We have networks all over the world ready to provide us with soundscapes from their locale. Oh, the worldwide consortium of government-funded placebo centers.
3: Big placebo strikes again.
0: Yeah. I guess, sorry, Julia, I'll let you take it away again.
2: No problem. How about nature sounds?
3: Love nature sounds. Rain, right. Incredible. Incredible sound.
2: All right, I'm going to take a note of that. Likes rain. Okay, moving on. Isochronic tones.
3: No idea what this is.
2: All right, Aaron gives a very accessible description of this, so I'm going to let you take it away there.
0: Sure. Thanks, Julia. Isochronic tones are basically an exploration of how vibrations can resonate in the body and resonate sympathetically with things that are already going on. A lot of research has been done into the brain. Of course, the brain is always vibrating at many frequencies, but sometimes it has been shown that exposing the brain to a very targeted stimuli actually can entrainment into reproducing it itself, because even though the brain is very complex, some ways it is kind of just a dumb organ like all the rest of them. So isochronic tones is a way of brain hacking or attempted brain hacking, and there are some frequencies that are below the threshold of human hearing, but you can kind of simulate them by putting an envelope on just any other frequency that you find appealing. And so we can, even though you can't hear 6 hertz, you can hear 6 cycles per second of a sound that goes up and down.
3: Very cool. I like it.
0: Yay.
3: Sorry, I'm crinkling.
2: Very popular here. Great. How about astral noise?
3: You know, I don't know what this is either.
0: I mean, we're here for you. We're happy to explain it all to you.
3: Sounds exciting, though.
0: Julia, this one is your specialty.
2: No problem. So astral noise can be anything, refers to anything that comes from the environment. These are frequencies which are created through natural reoccurring phenomena. So this can be the rotation of the Earth, or the frequencies that the sun gives off during sunset or at different times of the day, lightning, the northern lights. These all make reactions in the electromagnetic sphere, which we can't hear with our regular ears, but we can use some specific amplification devices and record them. And so it's a nice way to experience all of this magnificent activity happening in the Earth's magnetosphere and in the cosmos.
3: A new layer of noticing. I like it.
2: For real. How about Muzak?
3: I do know what Muzak is. I think, wait, is that elevator music?
0: Indeed.
3: Ah, okay. Got it.
0: It's its own way.
2: Exactly.
0: Of brain hacking.
2: Yep, totally.
0: Do you find Muzak appealing?
3: So-so.
0: Okay. Depends.
3: Depends.
2: Okay, so how about deep listening?
3: What's that?
2: Yes?
3: Oh, no, I don't know.
2: So deep listening is a practice developed by American composer Pauline Oliveros, and it's basically the practice of listening, often in a group, often to the sounds of the environment, in a kind of a meditative practice, which is done kind of over and over, and she's developed a number of different practices.
3: Cool.
2: How about drone?
3: I love drone.
2: Great. Hypnosis.
3: As in the classic sense, being hypnotized?
2: Mm-hmm. Absolutely.
3: I'm skeptical that it works, but it works for a lot of people, so maybe I'm being too skeptical.
2: How about sound bath?
3: I'm into sound bath.
2: Great.
3: Bathe me in sound. Any time, any place.
0: We can do it.
2: Bath. Okay. How about Neo-Gregorian chant?
3: Can't say I know much about that.
0: It's just that we find that the use of vocality is intriguing, but we're not interested in the cultural beginnings of this art form.
3: Mm. Gotcha. Cool. I'm into that.
0: Neo.
2: Role play. Oh, sorry.
0: Nothing. I'm just being, I'm just making a joke.
2: Okay, how about role play?
3: I can get down with role play.
2: Yeah, great. And ASMR.
3: I can't believe that I'm going to, admit this live, but I do love ASMR. I'm an ASMR listener, for sure. I find it very relaxing.
2: Great. We'll circle back to that in just a moment, then. How about laughter yoga?
3: Never done it, but intriguing.
2: Okay, good to know. White noise.
3: White noise is great.
2: Pink noise.
3: What is pink noise?
0: I can play you an example. Let me pull it up. Julia, are you able to pull it up? You might be able to pull it up faster than me while I explain it.
2: Sure.
0: White noise is all of the frequencies heard, like, that are of equal volume. However, the human ear does not perceive all frequencies of equal volume. And so you can think of white noise as equal frequencies, but pink noise is actually like equality noises, because the pink noise actually compensates for the curves of the ear, and it makes some of the tones more powerful than others, so it actually sounds more even in our perception.
3: Cool.
0: It's a really nice name for it.
3: It is. It sounds exciting.
0: So which one are
2: can
0: we
2: you hear that?
0: To? Yeah, we can, loud and clear. Is that the pink noise?
2: This is the pink, yep.
0: Yeah, it's way comfier than white noise is.
2: Ooh,
0: yeah.
2: I just love that.
3: So soft.
2: Ooh.
3: Similar to a rain sound, I would say.
0: True.
3: Kind of gets.
2: And just for comparison, I'll play some white.
3: Right.
0: Annoying, right?
3: In comparison.
0: I will not judge anyone's perception.
3: No, pink noise is much much softer.
2: Right?
3: Mm-hmm.
2: It's designed for our specific human hearing. Perception.
3: Lucky us.
2: How about binaural beats?
3: Into those, for sure.
2: Right. And guided meditation.
3: Yep, all about it.
2: Fantastic. Okay.
0: Sounds like we could have a lot of fun with this placebo.
2: Mm-hmm.
0: Julia, do you have any other questions for Zia?
2: No, I don't. I think you could take it away with the specials if you're ready.
0: I am ready. Zia, we have made a whole bunch of specials for Guests of the Plaza, And so I'd like to draw your attention to our menu. And I will read them out and explain them for you. On Friday, we're all about finishing the week. And it's the Lipa with energizing binaural beats with fun affirmations to start your day. Add-ons, like in the manner of adding on to a sandwich, we have enthusiastic compliments. You can take as much or as little as you like. We can simulate a sonic hairdo with or without narrative context. Verbal makeover role plays with a glow-up. So there we have the Lipa. On Saturday, our featured was The Ramsay, which was binaural ear-to-ear recording of food eating, aka a mukbang, while some people like more abstract experiences of pure overindulgence with mukbang. There are also others that enjoy just simulating a meal. So it would be like small talk during breakfast, lunch or dinner, asking you about your day, maybe preparing some dessert for you, this kind of thing. Description of foods, textures, and flavors. It could include your favorite foods and a description of where it comes from. So that's the Ramsay. On Sunday, we have the Karuna, because Sunday's for rest. So hypnotic, gentle ASMR vocals to put you to sleep. Add-ons include out loud counting, isochronic tones for brain entrainment, playful misdirection, and verbal suggestions. So that would be, you know, just something very gentle to put you to rest. Monday, the Hecker. This is something that is developed for productivity. And this would be dense synth drones to soothe your noisy mind and increase focus. Add-ons include guided stretching for teletravail fatigue. So at specific intervals, we can remind you to get a glass of water or stretch your hands out a little bit. Isochronic tones to brain hack your baby, whatever this means to you. Nature sounds for hydrophone recordings to get deep into your work, whatever your work is. Tuesday, the Cthulhu, gentle, soft-spoken reading of a book. Dreamy fairy tales, an instruction manual, whatever it is that you've been meaning to get to but haven't found the time. We can read it for you. A novel, cyborg theory, who doesn't have enough of that? Add-ons include fake accents. Results will vary, and we reserve the right to deny certain accents. Tapping and page flipping, keyboard typing sounds, pen on paper note-taking. So this is kind of a point for starting a conversation with you and asking, are there any of these specials that appeal to you as a baseline for making your custom audio placebo?
3: I'm into the Karuna and the last one, sorry.
0: Ooh. The Karuna and the Cthulhu.
3: Mm-hmm.
0: The Cthulhu is a very scary thing to say. I'm always worried every time I say it, actually. It's a creature from a novel that I think it's like the ancient evil from beyond the stars.
3: Wow.
0: So we don't want to say that name too often. So what is it that appeals to you specifically about the Karuna?
3: I love vocals.
0: Okay, that's great. We have a lot of voices.
3: Especially like soft ones. I find them very relaxing. The intimacy of that is really appealing.
0: Mm. Writing everything you say down. And so, or is it just that's more the vocal style that you're interested in for doing the Cthulhu?
3: Yeah. For sure, and also like the keyboard tapping and like the note taking, like small sounds like that are also really nice.
0: You had mentioned a role play. Do you think that there's a character that could be involved? Like, I'm thinking like it could be a best friend who helps you study, or I'm not sure. I'm trying to rack my brain for something really fun. You could be listening to somebody else study. It could be a purely abstract experience where someone is actually just directly reading something to you and there isn't a role play involved. do any of these, like, would you be interested in somebody putting you to sleep, for example, like a nighttime turn-in service?
3: Really, just anyone talking about anything that is interesting to them.
0: So, if it's a bedtime story, would you be interested in something like a chapter of, like, a novel or a fairy tale or...
3: Sure.
0: Is it, like, would you be interested in a children's book? They're very short.
3: Yeah, okay.
0: We could get through the whole thing.
3: True.
0: But, I mean, if you find that too cheesy, then we're happy to, like, you know, go the other side as well.
3: Wherever you feel like going,
0: well,
3: I think.
0: Okay. We're just trying to suss out what you would respond to, because there's some people that, like, there are certain strategies that would just take them right out of it. So we're just trying to figure out if you have any sonic allergies or conceptual allergies.
3: I think if somebody is talking about or reading something that they like, you're like sharing it, I find that really appealing.
0: Okay, so it's more about the enthusiasm and or the knowledge of the reader.
3: Yeah.
2: Authenticity.
3: Like a conversation, and something that the other person is also, like, you know, happy to do.
2: Mm-hmm.
4: It could be like someone reading, let's say, a chapter of something and also at the same time sharing this information with you, and then having like small reacts here and there, like, ooh, that's interesting, or
0: like
4: something.
0: Would I find myself wondering, like, even like maybe this is way too out there, but, like, I'm imagining I used to listen to a radio program late at night, and somebody would talk over music, but that would be kind of difficult for us to make a radio program for you.
3: Right.
0: Because
4: so
0: I...
4: about rain?
0: Yes.
4: Rain.
0: We definitely have some rain in this one, so we can talk over rain for sure. I'm writing it down again. Talking
3: mm-hmm.
0: over rain... and so I guess, did you want us to surprise you then?
3: Yeah, sure.
0: Because it seems as though you're kind of just waiting for the delight, so I mean, we far be it from us to take that from you, if this is the case. Are you seeking more of a calming experience? Even though the division between the mind and the body is an optical illusion, is there a side that you would rather that we lean on? Like, I guess because it's more for our hypnosis sessions that we kind of focus on, like, closing the eyes, focusing on the breath, this kind of a thing. But so would you like that to be a part of this?
3: Sure.
0: Okay.
3: Sorry, I feel like I'm not being very specific. I'm just like, do whatever you want.
0: Would you maybe like something more abstract?
3: In terms of?
0: I don't know. I'm just exercising all the possibilities. Like, if it was just rain and, like, maybe a sound of someone just barely on the edge of perception kind of falling in and out. Like, it sounds to me that it's possible it's more about the sound for you than the content.
3: Yeah, I think that's accurate.
0: Okay, that's very helpful.
3: I think the only thing that would really, really take me out of it is, like, too much, like, personal attention stuff. Like, when somebody's like,
0: Thank you.
3: I'm taking care of you, you're such a baby. Like, that, I get how that's appealing to other people, but it just puts me on edge.
0: Mm-hmm.
2: Fair. Okay, on that note, have you ever experienced any adverse reactions to any specific sounds?
3: Just like screaming. Can't do screaming.
0: Unlikely.
2: Probably not going to be a component in your audio placebo, but it's good to know.
3: Yeah.
0: Do you have any specific ASMR triggers?
3: Whispering.
0: Okay. For whispering, of course, there is the whispering, like, this is my whisper voice. You can hear me very quickly. But then it can go into unintelligible. I don't know if you understood that.
3: Yes.
0: But you get it is that like you say only half of it, and mm-hmm. so it becomes unintelligible, and then mm-hmm. there's like pure inaudible, which is just like.
3: Right.
0: Like, are you interested in like something that oscillates between these levels?
3: Yeah, the first two.
0: Okay, first two. Unintelligible can be really cool. Mm-hmm. I agree. I'm not much. I definitely find binaural recordings of inaudible, where it's kind of like a weird white noise piece machine for someone, but mm-hmm. not me. So just focusing on whisper and like mouth sounds, like
3: yeah.
0: Okay. Clinking, crinkling, fabric noises.
3: Yeah, those are good.
0: Okay, gotcha. I think I'm good for my questions.
2: Great. Just wonder if you have a favorite sound.
3: Honestly, I think rain and whispering would be the two favorites.
2: Oh, well, great. I think we're going to be able to please you. And is there a color that you are particularly fond of or would like us to infuse your placebo with?
3: I really love teal. Ooh. More like a turquoisey color.
2: Beautiful.
0: Well, this will be a very cozy conclusion to our audio placebo album.
3: Amazing.
0: Yeah, it actually works out really well if this is the final one, I think.
3: Has anyone done anything like completely opposite? I've been like,
0: of
3: I
0: course.
3: Want to be so stimulated.
0: Yeah, no, we sort of have actually. Mm-hmm. We have.
2: Yep.
0: We had somebody who wanted something that was going to be able to creatively prepare them for the work that they needed to do during the day, just to like do a sonic reset.
3: Amazing.
0: So that's quite a delightful placebo. Yeah, we can now speak authoritatively about all of the placebos we have generated at this mm-hmm. point. This one will be really nice.
2: Yeah, I think that's going to be great end to the placebo week.
0: So we have carefully been taking notes for your prescription.
3: Great.
0: And after you leave, we're going to have a group meeting with all three of our pharmacists to determine how we can best serve you.
3: Amazing.
0: And also, we're all about collaboration, so all three of us are going to somehow have a hand in what gets made.
3: Cool.
0: And in probably 48 hours, we will contact you to let you know your prescription is complete. You do not need to come pick it up. We're going to deliver it to you.
3: Okay.
0: It's going to be, it will let you know when yours is uploaded, but I'm just going to make a note that we are releasing all of the placebos that we make on an album on Bandcamp. So you'll be able to access yours along with the placebos of everyone else when the time is right. And just a reminder that, once again, that placebos are not meant to be a replacement for any traditional therapy.
3: Of course.
0: And also that while this is a custom placebo made for you, that it's also our artwork, so we retain the rights to it, but you have a copy to use as you please.
3: Wonderful. Thank you so much.
0: Yeah, we're very excited that you came in today because everybody that comes in is a microcosm for the needs of the world.
3: Mm-hmm.
0: And so because you came in, now everyone has access to this whispery, nighttime, dreamy rain placebo.
3: Incredible. Very happy to be part of it. Thank you so much.
0: Great.
2: Thank you.
0: Do you have any other questions before we turn off the microphones?
3: No, that's it. Yeah, thanks again. This has been super fun.
0: Yay.
2: Excellent. It's a pleasure to serve you here at Audio Placebo Plaza.

The visible spectrum. Newton demonstrated that color is a quality of light. To understand color, therefore, it is necessary to know something about light. As a form of electromagnetic radiation, light has properties in common with both waves and particles. It can be thought of as a stream of minute energy packets radiated at varying frequencies in a wave motion. Any given beam of light has specific values of frequency, wavelength, and energy associated with it. Frequency, which is the number of waves passing a fixed point in space in a unit of time, is commonly expressed in units of hertz. Wavelength is the distance between corresponding points of two consecutive waves and is often expressed in units of meters, for instance, nanometers. The energy of a light beam can be compared to that possessed by a small particle moving at a velocity of light, except that no particle having a rest mass could move at such a velocity. The name photon, used for the smallest quantity of light of any given wavelength, is meant to encompass this duality, including both the wave and particle characteristics inherent in wave mechanics and quantum mechanics. The energy of a photon is often expressed in units of electron volts. It is directly proportional to frequency and inversely proportional to wavelength. Light is not the only type of electromagnetic radiation. It is, in fact, only a small segment of the total electromagnetic spectrum, but it is the one form that eye can perceive. Wavelengths of light range from about 400 nanometers at the violet end of the spectrum to 700 nanometers at the red end. The limits of the visible spectrum are not sharply defined, but vary among individuals. There is some extended visibility for high-intensity light. At shorter wavelengths, the electromagnetic spectrum extends to the ultraviolet radiation region and continues through X-rays, gamma rays, and cosmic rays. Just beyond the red end of the spectrum are the longer wave infrared radiation rays, which can be felt as heat, microwaves, and radio waves. Radiation of a single frequency is called monochromatic. When this frequency falls in the range of the visible spectrum, the color perception produced is that of a saturated hue. The laws of color mixture. Colors of the spectrum are called chromatic colors. There are also non-chromatic colors such as the browns, magentas, and pinks. The term chromatic colors is sometimes applied to the black-gray-white sequence. The eye can distinguish some 10 million colors. The measurement of color is known as colorimetry. A variety of instruments are used in this field. The most sophisticated, the spectral photometers, analyze light in terms of the amount of energy present at each spectral wavelength. The emittance curves for light sources are typical spectral photometer results, as is the reflectance curve of the paint pigment known as emerald green. It is difficult to describe the color of a specific spectral energy distribution, since the eye perceives only a single color for any given energy distribution. It is necessary to express color measurements in a perception-related way. Several systems exist
physical and chemical causes of color. According to the law of energy conservation, energy can be converted from one form to another, but it cannot be created or destroyed. Consequently, when a photon of light is absorbed by matter, usually by an atom, molecule, or ion, or by a small grouping of such units, the photon disappears and its energy is gained by the matter. Similarly, when matter emits light, it loses the energy carried away by the photons. A given atom or molecule cannot emit light of any arbitrary energy, since quantum theory explains that only certain energy states are possible for a given system. An example of permitted energy levels is shown at the left in the figure for the trivalent chromium ion present in the crystal of aluminum oxide. This is the colorant that provides the right color of the gemstone ruby. It can be deduced that color perception is closely connected to the wavelength of light. As an example, light with a wavelength of 650 nanometers wavelength is perceived as red, and light with a wavelength of 550 nanometers is perceived as green. However, there are colors such as purple which cannot be directly related to a certain wavelength and therefore do not occur in the spectral decomposition of white light. The perception of color is formed in our brain by the superposition of the neural signals from three different kinds of photoreceptors, which are distributed over the human eye's retina. These photoreceptors are called cones and are responsible for photopic vision under daylight conditions. Night vision is caused by photoreceptors called rods, which are much more sensitive than cones. As there is only one kind of rods, night vision is colorless. The three different kinds of cones differ in their spectral sensitivity to electromagnetic radiation for the average normal sighted human eye. If monochromatic radiation irradiates the eye, as it is the case with spectral decomposition of white light, the wavelength determines which types of cones are excited. For instance, monochromatic light at 680 nanometers exclusively excites one type of cones, whereas the two other types are insensitive at this wavelength. The brain interprets signals from only this type of cones in the absence of a signal from the other cones as the color red. Therefore, these cones are called red cones. The two other types of cones are called blue cones and green cones.

Imagine you are in your favorite natural environment. What time of the year is it? Imagine in this environment the sounds of birds, perhaps the sounds of other animals, sounds of other natural phenomena like wind. Or water. What does it smell like in this environment? Where have you chosen to go today? What does it sound like? What is the quietest sound? What is the characteristic sound of the place? How is my voice mixing into this environment? Now, observing the quality of light, the sounds of the space, the feeling of humidity or temperature on your skin. Imagine that you are now leaning up against a big, sturdy tree, feeling safe and supported by its solid trunk and leaves overhead, knowing that this tree has taken many years to become this strong. Tree has seen the seasons change many times over and has endured many hardships. Nevertheless, through these hardships, it has grown larger and more strong and rooted. Just like this tree, you have also been part of a process of building, a process of building, a process of building, to build a solid structure. The strong winds have activated processes in your body that, in fact, make you more strong and resistant to these forces in your natural environment. Like this tree, you also have strong, abundant roots that aren't visible from the surface. Not visible from the surface. These roots, they traverse deep into a network of people, of animals, and other living beings. The tree has strong, abundant roots that traverse deep into the earth. You have strong, abundant roots that you yourself may be at varying levels of awareness of at any given point. But if you but focus your attention, you can feel them. The lush, leafy branches establish a strong, rooted foundation. Leaning against the tree, you can hear its voice whispering, whispering into your mind. The tree speaks in a voice that is beyond comprehension, but nevertheless vocalizes. These roots, which are grounded in something very old, much more mysterious and non-linear,
These roots are connected to all other plant life through webs of mycelium, sharing and communicating without words, sharing resources and information without even being fully conscious of it. Part of an interconnected web. Each branch of the tree brings it closer to the sky, radiating energy from the core of the earth up to the infinite cosmic space beyond, collecting sunlight, cosmic and electromagnetic energy to the tree, to the point of the tree. You are a magnet for positive, beautiful energy around you. There is proof of this. Just as the tree is able to photosynthesize, transforming carbon dioxide and water from the air and soil into the life-giving oxygen and glucose, you have the gift of transforming the energy around you into positive generative manifestations, whether they material, emotional, psychological. You have the gift of transforming the energy around you into positive generative manifestations. Whether these manifestations are material or emotional or psychological, the contributions you manifest are feeding those around you. This is natural. This is the way of the world, and it always has been. These branches of this great tree that is both in your mind and a reality, this wise tree has become home to many animals and also to provide shade to other organisms. Your impact on your environment, your community, your family is essential and natural and generative beyond even your understanding. Take a moment now to

From now on, you need never await temporal confirmation for your thought. You think the truth. You do not have the right to eliminate yourself. You do not have the right to silence yourself, because you do not belong to you. You belong to the universe, and you always have. Your significance will remain forever obscure to you. But you may assume that you are fulfilling your role if you apply yourself to converting your experiences to the highest advantage of others, to feeling your roots, to feeling the leaves extending down within the rootedness of self and outwards towards the cosmos. Until the next time that you would like to convene with the tree, I wish you a great day.

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This is Andy Stuhl with the Wavefarm Radio Art Archive. You're about to hear a piece from 2018 called Tape Loping by Absolute Value of Noise, which is the alias of artist Peter Cordemache. In Tape Loping, which commemorates the 30th anniversary of the first Absolute Value of Noise show on Vancouver's CITR-FM, Cordemache used the generative audio mixing software that underpins many of his recent works to combine samples from 30 artists who have collaborated with him or otherwise provided inspiration in the past. In his description of the piece, Cordemache asks us to imagine these audio contributions as tape loops that stretch out through the hallways of a radio studio, wrapping around mic stands and doorknobs on their way back to the mixing desk. Tape Loping's semi-automated collage invites listeners into the center of Cordemache's decades-long practice, where broadcast radio serves as a platform for exchange and experimentation among noise artists.

0: 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You can learn more about the work in Wavefarm's Radio Art Archive at wavefarm.org.
1: I'm Jess Speer for the Wavefarm Radio Art Archive, and I'm pleased to introduce North Country, a 1995 piece by a central figure in the American radio art field, Helen Thorington. Playing on themes of memory, time, hypertextuality, and principles of storytelling, the piece includes dreamlike interludes and repeated phrases and images that give the sense that we are skipping not only from one story to another, but between layers of a story, told several times over in several different media and perspectives. Let's hear it now.
2: North Elba, New York, July 1993. The skeletal remains, believed to be that of an adult female between the ages of 37 and 47, were discovered by a couple fishing in a small lake off Route 73 near the town of North Elba. The skull had a gunshot wound in its right side. Additional bones and the remains of clothing, including jeans, work boots, a shirt, sweater, and a leather jacket, were also found. In spite of the grisly scene, suicide, not murder, is the suspected cause of death.

In all likelihood, the bullet damaged the hippocampus. Had she lived, she would no longer have had the ability to form memories. Investigation revealed numerous signs of animal activity in the area. The lower portion of the skeleton was missing, and while the upper part, including the skull, was relatively complete, the heads of a number of the bones, including those of the long humeri and ulni from the arms, had been bitten off post-mortem. The remains of the victim's jeans, shirt, and jacket were found near the bones. The bones and other evidence were carefully gathered up by the investigators. They were brought in and turned over to myself as the region's deputy chief medical examiner at exactly 2 p.m. An hour after the police brought them in, I removed the remains from the carton and systematically laid them out on a tabletop in my office. The reassembly process began with the skull.

0: Who is she? Who is she?
1: Simon says, please tell the story from the beginning. Go back, all the way back.
2: She goes back as far as she can. She thinks of astronomical space. She thinks of the picture she has seen of matter propelled forward by the hypothetical explosion known as the Big Bang. Great chunks of spherical material moving toward her from some distant point, some earlier moment.
3: I can't think of time with a beginning!
4: It's always difficult to find the beginning. Or better, it's difficult to begin at the beginning and not try to go further back.

Her eyes travel quickly over the quiet, undisturbed waters of the lake, noting the perfect reflection of the shoreline, the ruler straight cut of the hemlock's lower branches, a line etched into the woodland by hungry deer, their sharp teeth imposing a shape and orderliness seemingly of human origin on the entangled wildness and desolation of the northern shore. And there, where the shoreline bends, standing straight and tall against the fir as it had for years, the silvery, ghost-like remains of a tamarack. Her eyes linger in admiration on the intricate filigree patterns it casts onto the lake's imaging surface.

Glacial terrain, they had said. In the distance, beyond the hill called Forgotten Hill, skeletons of old mountains stand, 1 billion years old. And here, at the lake's margin, the same ice age terrain, a soil so rocky, a sudden wind might tip and upend the trees, their roots unable to penetrate deeply enough to secure themselves against the sudden heaving of the earth or the accidental play of violent winds. Close to where she stands, a 30-foot fir tilts to one side. Its gnarled roots spread out across the surface of an erratic boulder. Looking for all the world like the arms of a giant squid, she thinks, and raises her arms playfully in a gesture of mock menace. A giant squid. An Architeuthis. Architeuthis. Where did that come from? She knows nothing about squid, and her Latin all but disappeared over 40 years before. Veni, vidi, she says. I came, I saw. She can't remember the third word. She guides the canoe slowly across the lake, her eyes searching for something. She's not sure what. A sign, perhaps. Something that will give direction to her movements. She sees nothing. And that, she realizes, is the point. She settles on the wildest stretch of shoreline, a place without pathways, a wilderness in which it makes sense to strike out in any direction, and with strong, quick strokes, paddles toward it. She beaches the canoe on the far side of a tangled mass of dead and broken trees in an area dominated by reeds and grasses where it will not be seen from the water. Then, putting the pack on her shoulders, she moves quickly into the wet wilderness.

0: Science isn't simply a matter of collecting facts. It's about arranging them as well. You build a structure of inferences. You snap them together piece by piece. The arrangement is everything. Think of scientific theory as a mental construct that helps you organize data in a useful way. It's a convenient fiction.
1: Something snaps into place. "Vicky," she shouts. "I conquer. That's it." No wonder I couldn't remember.

0: 3 hours later, a middle-aged woman enters her new office. Seating herself at the desk, she stares at the terminal's blank window, straining for understanding. How is it possible for someone to disappear and never be missed? How is it possible that no one ever inquired for this woman? Not one person in 3 years. For a time, the questions repeat themselves. Not one. How is it possible? Not one. How is it possible? Not one. How is it possible? Not one. Then gradually they fade, absorbed into the immense, inarticulate underside of her own life.
1: Who is she?
2: Dream is a second life. We cannot determine the exact moment when the self under another form goes on with the task of existence.
3: The concept of person is not a concept that stands still.
4: I can't believe it. The Eastern Wood Rat is disappearing. There are only 11 left, and you know what? Nobody knows why.

0: She returns to an awareness of her surroundings, reaches for the terminal switch, and pushing one of a number of nearby cartridges into the port, turns on the machine. Within minutes, she is paddling the cold, choppy waters of a northern lake. Text. It is midsummer. The skies are clear, and the sun's rays strike with a blinding brightness. The wind is blowing, and the day is icy cold. The coldest winds blow from the mountains to the north, where ice still covers the peaks. She wraps her legs in woolen leggings in anticipation of the cold and pulls a deerskin jacket over her sweater. Still, in spite of the cold, her palms grow sweaty as she approaches the shore, and wet patches spread out under her arms. She tries to remember that this is a game, like many she has played before, and that in all likelihood, she will accumulate bonus lives before she is through. But she knows it is not like other games. It is drawing her in, taking possession of her, affirming its own reality through her. She experiences a twinge of near terror at the thought that her life is not under her control. Then, as her eyes continue to probe the shoreline, trying to catch a glimpse of any unusual movement, she forgets her fear and finds herself wondering how she came by this amazingly natural skill with a canoe, this alertness to her environment, this sense of connection to the water, the air, the land toward which she moves. The stillness of the shore is uncanny. Where she is, the wind blows, a sharp, cold breath requiring both strength and attention to navigate the small craft, to keep it moving in one direction. On the shore, nothing seems to move. She fixes on the tops of the tallest trees. There is no wind. On the water, close to shore, it's like glass. The skeleton of an ancient tamarack throws intricately embroidered patterns onto its mirror-like surface, reminding her of something.
1: Everything is a secret mirror of something else, Simon says.
2: Wrong! Thomas De Quincey said it!
3: Frankly, I astonish myself. 40 years out of college, my education all but forgotten, and I remember Thomas De Quincey. Who am I?

And then it happens. The shoreline begins to waver and shift. The trees no longer stand straight, but bend first in one direction, then another, like an image breakup on a screen. Details blur and fade, images disappear, while between and around, a gray space enlarges, grows enormous, and a terrifying emptiness fills her vision.

0: It's always unsettling to think what we might be missing, but mind and memory tend to organize experience in their own way.
1: Simon says, tell the story from the beginning.
2: The facts, damn it, just give me the facts.
3: The case becomes one more folder in the file of unsolved crimes.

0: The screen is blank. The terminal off. She stares at it, puzzled by its presence so close to her face, troubled by the experience of disillusion and emptiness that envelops her. Outside, a northeasterly wind begins to blow. The temperature falls. In the morning, she rises early before dawn and begins the 20-mile drive to her office. The road is slippery, and to her surprise, it curves more than she remembers. But then, she is not that familiar with the drive, and the slick surface requires her focused attention. Later, she will remember with some curiosity the intensity of the experience, and a few set pieces. The hypnotic tick of the windshield wipers, a picture of herself hunched forward, straining to see the road. She wonders if she has confused the materials of this new memory with old memories of movies. One scene seems unique. She is passing through a particularly dark, wooded area when she slows to consider which of two branching roads to take. The one to the left has the force of a magnet, drawing her irresistibly toward it. But the road's surface is like glass, reflecting the lights, the front of the car, her own huddled image, while over the right-hand fork a white mist lifts, revealing the solidity of wet asphalt. At the last minute, she brakes, the car sliding sideways for 10 or 12 feet before she can bring it under control and return to the right fork. She had been frightened, she remembers, by the thought of navigating a space that reflected back her own image. By evening, memory of the road's location has faded. She suspects it may be somewhere 8 to 10 miles from home, perhaps where the hand-painted sign reads Fibo or Elbow, but its location no longer seems important.
1: I'm only interested in ascertaining the facts. The facts. Just one little fact.
2: So tie a yellow ribbon round the whole crime scene. The whole crime scene.
0: The snow begins Sunday evening. By early Monday, 12 inches have fallen. School is canceled. Without it, the plows will take their time. They will probably not reach her road before noon. She lies in bed, comfortable with the fact that she is not going anywhere. North Elba. The words break through the wash of vague, comfortable, dreamlike thoughts, stunning her with their significance. The sign said Elba, probably North Elba. Abruptly, she sits up,

0: text. The cold has deepened. The snow, once confined to the peak of the distant mountain, now extends well below the frost line. The wind is bitter. As your canoe approaches the northern shore, brushing through the pale dead weeds, you can hear the sound of thin ice breaking. There is a partially submerged canoe near a mass of dead and broken trees. Beyond the swampy land stretches east and west, blackened and limbless trees rising up out of the partially frozen waters. A cold white mist hovers over the apparent desolation.
1: Decomposition follows a predictable course. The muscles and ligaments gradually decompose to the point that when a skeleton is picked up or otherwise disturbed, it falls apart. After 2 years, there's no soft tissue left. The bones are completely isolated.

She guides her canoe carefully past the blackened trees. She listens attentively to the sound of breaking ice and the thump and scratch of the dead limbs hovering just beneath the surface. The canoe comes to rest 20 feet from solid land, stuck in the decay of once dead woodland. She sloshes through the partially frozen water. Dead grasses and foot-deep mulch catch at her feet. Inside her waders, her legs and feet grow cold. When she looks back toward the canoe, she can see her pathway through the broken mirror of ice.

She changes from waders to a pair of lined boots, and with her rucksack slung over one shoulder, surveys the woods. Daylong sun has warmed the pine boughs. Now and then, the branches bend, and their burden of snow falls to the ground, startling her. There is no other sound. Suddenly she stops. There are unexplained words in her head. They come in a voice younger, but otherwise very like her own. For the listener who listens in the snow. She says them to herself. For the listener who listens in the snow. Remembering them as if they were friends, but unable to put them or the voice into a context. She feels the breath of the empty space, the cold, the night closing in.

In general, a body left exposed to the elements in winter will decay more quickly from within. The surface larval activity that can consume the skin in summer, that won't exist. In hot weather, maggots will typically strip a body to the bone in 2 weeks.

When the medical examination is complete, the information gathered is sent to the National Crime Information Center database. Her identity is unknown.

0: text. You can no longer remember your step-by-step passage to this spot. You feel as if there has been a jump. Some oddly incomprehensible transition. Information is missing.
1: It's the gun.
2: Looking for the cause of forgetting is like looking for the cause of darkness on a moonless night. Instead of asking what happened to cause the darkness, we must wonder why there is no moon. Instead of asking what happened to cause forgetting, we must look for what would have caused remembering had it not been absent.
3: What would have caused remembering?

0: Behind her, the landscape has eroded, details thinned out, images disappeared. She does not remember the canoe, or the lake, or the intricate image of the dead tamarack reflected on its surface. The sun slips behind the trees. The cold deepens. She moves closer to the woods, gathers pine cones, sticks, broken limbs while she can still see. The window frames the scene in unnatural silence. She continues to stare into the fading light at a woman building a fire, but now she is aware of being cut off from her. The sounds she hears are not those of a wilderness setting, but of a domestic one. They belong to a here in which a refrigerator has just begun to hum. She searches her bedside table for a map, locates North Elba, and traces the small winding road that leads to the dark backward of time. She is upset by the words she had intended to say to the road on which I live.
1: Is there a difference?
2: Difference?

0: Text. The snow has obliterated all the boundaries by which your world is generally defined. You can no longer see the terrain or the pathways that have given you direction. You may stay where you are, or you may strike out in any direction.
1: Gorillas and chimps living in a well-maintained environment tend to remain there. If you leave the door to their enclosures open, most will watch the open door for a while, then walk over and take a hesitant look outside. Then, 95% of them will close the door.
0: She stretches, jumps from one foot to another, beats her chest and arms for warmth. The snow extends pure and unmarked to the horizon. Its beauty in the early morning light as dazzling as anything she can remember. A feeling like intoxication begins to flood her limbs.
2: It's the gun. It stopped firing.
3: Remembering,

beginning. Honor the chronological order of events. Only then will what you say be revealed as possessing meaning.

0: You've been listening to North Country, written and produced by Helen Thorington. The sound score was composed by Helen Thorington with Guy Klukchevik accordion and Elise Cremani voice. The narrator is Jane Altman. Other voices, Dan Hagen, Regina Beyer, Peter Fernandez, Andrew Jaffe, Bill Morlock, Jerry LaRosa, and Helen Thorington. 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The commission was made possible with a grant from the Meet the Composer Reader's Digest Commissioning Program in partnership with the National Endowment for the Arts and the Lila Wallace Reader's Digest Fund, and with additional funds from the New York State Council on the Arts.
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2: 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Today I'm introducing a piece by the Shortwave Collective called Receive, Transmit, Receive. This is the Shortwave Collective's first sound piece, originally broadcast on Radiophrenia by Glasgow Center for Contemporary Arts in November 2020, and as part of RAD Performance's International Women's Take Back the Street Sound Ride in Vienna on 8 March 2022. Tessellated radio transmissions gathered during the height of the COVID-19 pandemic offer a global cocoon of modular compositions. CQ code fragments, telephone conversations, and marine navigation weather reports are woven into enigmatic harmonics and alternating digito-cosmi frequencies, delivering sounds that range from a Bosnian radio station and a muffled Eagles Hotel California to a skillful fade of electronic humming into windswept landscapes and eerie rhythmics. Classic shortwave Stanag signals, radio hams, time, utility, and number station transmissions live alongside the tabla of a rich East Indian ballad and an array of European news broadcasts. Listeners are invited into a movable audio feast where the traditional Chinese guzheng fades into a commentary on taekwondo, only to be interrupted by distant intonations of Islamic prayer chants and Italian CQ. The piece is a veritable call and response between the members of the Shortwave Collective, whose 10 cross-disciplinary practitioners feature Alyssa Moxley, Bridget Hart, Francesca Cassaway, Georgia Munster, Hannah Kemp-Welch, Kate Donovan, Lisa Hall, Maria Papadomonolaki, Sally Applin, and Sasha Engelman, spanning a global radius that stretches across France, Germany, Norway, Greece, the UK, and the USA. Receive, Transmit, Receive offers imaginative possibilities for inquiry, intimacy, and connection within the nebulous liminal. Let's have a

0: And it's been very quiet out here. I came on last Friday, and this is quiet.
1: I came on at half past ten. I put a few calls out, nothing about.
0: No.
1: Then I went, I had a listen up and down the band, I had a listen on 80 metres, I heard a VK station, and I come back on here, and quite a few turned up, Ken, and one or two others, and who was it? Somebody called Phil, told me that you called in, you was calling me at 11 o'clock.
0: Yeah, I think it was. I came on and called a few times, but wasted any time. I thought, well, I'll get off to bed. And I went to bed and I didn't hang around. But they came on. Obviously, they brought the food.
2: Very big. I was chatting with Phil. And there's this call there. With your gentleman. Oh, well, there, I just hang around. Anyhow, I'm here.
1: You're gonna keep it going, all right? I have a shatter, the main shatter that all the equipment's connected to. But at the back, I have this thing, and you've got all this book down to, and the top, it's a stock fence, it's the bottom 3 foot. And then there's two pieces of barbed wire running on top, about 6 feet apart. And I said, well, I connected the wire to there, and I come in and I looked at the door, there's it.
0: Well, I don't recommend doing it like that. I think that's too random. You don't know where that damn hot wire is of going, and if it's in the right direction, it's picking up at all directions. No, I'm not for picking up wires on bloody fences.
3: Thank you.

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Thank you.

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So in the meantime...

0: Dear all, first, congratulations to everyone's deck will be used to work. I'm Sandy, live in Shunde, Foshan, Guangdong. We will use to work in middle February. I can choose which one is the best thing. I can get back to my routine life. I can meet my colleagues again. I can earn money again. Oh, the most important thing is that everyone in my company is healthy. No one is infected. I think this should be the best thing. The hardest thing is that I have to wake up at 5:30 a.m. to cook my breakfast and lunch. Yes,
1: not only that, is that it's in addition to what's happening in the Amazon. And it was this time last year that there was global outrage because the fires in the Amazon raging. Now.

Appuntamenti che seguiranno.

0: That was Receive, Transmit, Receive, the Shortwave Collective's first sound piece, originally broadcast on Radio Phrenia by Glasgow's Centre for Contemporary Arts in November 2020, and also as part of RAD Performance's International Women's Take Back the Street Sound Ride in Vienna on 8 March 2022. The Shortwave Collective is an international group of 10 feminist artists from diverse backgrounds and disciplines, including sound and radio art, activism, social science, media, and artistic research. 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
2: Someone heard me?

I don't know.

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1: Hello.
0: Hello.
2: Hello.
0: Hello.
2: Are you real? Who are you? Are you real? You still there? What time is it?
0: What time is it?
2: Someone hear me? What time is it?
0: What time is it?
2: Who are you?
1: Hello.
0: Hello.
2: Hello.
0: Hello.
1: Hello.
0: Hello.
2: Hello.
0: Hello.
1: Hello.
0: Hello.
1: Hello.
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0: Hello.
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This is Karen Werner, and I'm happy to present a radio artwork that is not widely available. This piece is called House with a View and was created by American radio artist Susan Stone, who has kindly contributed the piece to the Wave Farm Radio Art Archive. Susan Stone had her start in radio at WBAI in New York City in 1979, where she produced a radio show called Radio Schizophrenia with fellow radio producer Gregory Whitehead. She was involved for many years with Pacifica Radio's KPFA-FM in Berkeley, California as well. Susan Stone wrote to me about the process of creating House with a View, which was inspired by her short radio piece called Couch, which is also included in the Wave Farm Radio Art Archive. You can actually hear clips of Couch and another of her shorts, Longue Étude, woven into the longer piece, House with a View. Stone writes, "I wanted to play with the sonic construct of moving through rooms, sounding out what might have transpired within each one. At the time, the tech play was setting up long acetate tape loops threaded through standing audio tape decks, the tape crisscrossing my studio like a cat's cradle. This created a choral outcome through the chance operations of phrasing, how one voice became many with timing variations, one sentence at a time." House with a View, produced in 1985 by Susan Stone, is 36 minutes long.

0: How long has it been?
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5: After coming through the front door, to the right is a large circular foyer with green and white trellis wallpaper going up to the second story.
6: If you turn left, you will enter the radiant heat closet that has a picture of a claw-like gargoyle. And once, when I was 5, it spit at me.
7: There's my father! Finally! Oh, there's my grandmother! There she is, bless her heart. That's the front of the house. That's our house. I guess not. I don't know. I'd have to see a longer shot.
0: And there were lots of leaks in it, and each one would form an icicle, which would grow and grow and grow, and it was beautiful.
2: It's not a house. It's a cottage. It has two doors. You enter through one and you can go out through the other. If you don't feel totally at home, you can walk out through the other.
8: And further back is the darkest room in the house. It's very dark and very secretive, and lots of things have happened in there that nobody wants to talk about. It's a very quiet house.
0: Of course, it's old and getting kind of rotted. Some of the people here didn't seem to have any... Well, just only about 2 of them didn't have any sentimental feelings, and they were going to have it torn down because it was so dangerous. And so they're repairing it a little now, you know. One of the legs was rotted pretty bad, but... Well, every time you look, it looks different. And you can see all kinds of crazy things. The mirages, they're beautiful.
5: The house is set back from the highway. When I'm alone in the house, I feel exposed. Maybe because of the windows and as if people could be hiding out. It's a kind of beautiful but ominous place when I'm there alone. The living room is a little dark. I fill it with music. I like to turn the volume way up so I can hear the resonance of the voices, especially the sopranos. There's nothing like a room filled with the human voice and the instruments accompanying that voice. I love to listen to opera.

0: The first connection she makes is molecular. By that I mean the molecules collect and arrange themselves as memory. By that, I do not mean to emphasize the fact of her knowing several languages, nor the ease with which she recalls dreams, nor the relationship the one has to the other. By this I mean, I wish she would let go of the particular molecular structure which makes her memory, specifically when she is making her connections. Memory has nothing whatever to do with meeting people. She can remember a name, a profession, an incident, but what has this to do with herself? She could use her eyes instead, for instance. She could swipe her breasts, brush their cat's paw, grazing the shark's flanks of them at the neck of any old his's head. She might plie in trousers which fit too closely at the crotch and be less table salt and more dust jacketless.
1: Once Declara starts thinking this way, she should instinctively start to look for ways and means of overcoming this possibility. Accordingly, South should attempt to arrange an elimination play that will assure a favorable outcome regardless of how the club honors are divided.
0: She does not have to deflect, but that she chooses to. By this I mean she confuses deflection with passivity. By this I do not mean to imply a certain dullness on her part, but that she is necessarily desiring. She is a coat hanger, serving efficiency and ordering style. She has a patience of the glacier. By this I mean nothing of the glass slipper. By that, I do not mean to imply she has no grace. She has mutation of sport.
2: Oh.
0: She has the gift of glaciation, I say. That is, the motion of geography. She might sexlessly circumnavigate the poles in a whale corset. She might play her ace and get bottom-laden with the coxswain. By these, I mean her facts have shed their fictions, have shed their truths, are depleted of the mirror image of her cloudy salmon skin.
3: You didn't have the Queen of Spades.
4: There's another little room.
5: If you turn left, you aren't supposed to talk about it, but you do. I mean, you do if you find the right person to talk to. To ask you if it hurt or if you were alone or if you wish you hadn't. That's when you talk. When you say you had to, that's when you hear yourself being sure. Then you know you had to. When someone asks you. But you weren't always sure. Rolling around, not caring then, but knowing then. No one asking then. You weren't supposed to talk about it. Points of light above later, but not before when it was dark and no one said you had to. You weren't supposed to talk about it, but you do. I mean, but no talk then. Now you talk. Now someone asks you.
6: You weren't supposed to talk about it.
5: That's when you talk,
6: but you
5: do. You had to. To ask you if it hurt or if you were alone or if you wish you hadn't. But when it was dark and no one said you had to, then you did. But no talk then. Now you talk. Some kind of bad thing that came up without talking that wasn't asked for.
6: Supposed to talk about it, but you do.
5: I mean, you do if you find the right person to talk to. Asked about now. You aren't supposed to talk about it, but you do. I mean, you do if you find the right person to talk to.
6: I mean, you do if you find the right person to talk to.
5: Asked about now. That's when you talk,
6: but you do.
5: Now they ask. Now you talk.

0: Walking down this hall, it's just slightly dark.
1: And if I turn to the right,

0: And further back is the darkest room in the house. It's very dark and very secretive, and lots of things have happened in there that nobody wants to talk about.
1: Lined a little casket, and they laid it away. And the baby passed away, and Martin took her wedding dress, and she passed away. We had the funeral service, and it was an impressive service. I'll never forget it.
2: Tuck you in. You in? You comfy?
3: Don't talk anymore. It's time to go to sleep. Because it's almost 10 o'clock now, and I have things I have to do. Settle down.
2: Settle down. Go to sleep. Yeah, you're tired.
4: Good night.

0: How many?
1: One. Two. Three.
0: Three. Singers. How many?
1: Five. Two. Three.
0: Three.
2: The rhino's skin is thick and tough, yet the skin is soft enough that baby rhinos always sense a love enormous and intense. Their mother may be short on arms, her skin is full of warmth and charms. A mother's touch on baby's skin endears the heart that beats within. To baby vipers, scaly skin engenders love twixt kith and kin. Each animal by God is blessed with the kind of skin it loves the best.
3: Rolling, rolling.

0: You in? You in? You comfy?
1: At the end of the hall is my room.
2: When you come to my sister's room, walk in the door. It's painted a light blue color, kind of an afternoon sun and sky color.
3: This is my bedroom. This is where I grew up.

He thinks I can't remember anything. He told me I was like an animal because I couldn't remember everything, or the things he wanted me to. What I did on such and such a day, who said what in what conversation. Elephants know where to go when they die. Led there by memory, but he said that's an instinct. And he started getting on my nerves as if he were living inside me like a bad memory.

0: She leans on one elbow, wearing only her underwear because she has no reason yet to get dressed. The twin hollows at her neck are incredibly deep.
1: When I look at my body, when I look into the mirror, I want to remember as if my body were a map. Uh-huh. I'd like to talk about it with you, but it's not there, not as words. I'd like to talk about it with you, but it's vanished, or maybe it's banished.
0: The triangular shadow under the cheekbone is long and lean. The ivory fingers of one hand repeatedly squeeze the bulb of an empty perfume atomizer.
1: See that frozen little girl in the photograph? Where is she now? Inside me? Or is she inside me? Do we grow up and keep our insides intact? The same insides, are they the same insides? Doesn't our blood change, and don't we shed our skins like snakes?
0: The lips just parted. The straight nose, a darkened eye.
1: He says I'm unscientific, but my version of science is about this kind of swamp.
0: She has her fingers pressed to her nose and a smell in her hands, breathing deeper, longer, a suggestion of his back in bed, her body under the covers.
1: I asked him, if I were an amnesiac, what would exist apart from this surface? Who would be speaking? I told him that I remembered everything that was important, because it was a matter of survival. That in a way, this past is almost indifferent to my recollection of it. He said I was so full of contradictions that it was impossible to discuss anything with me. Which is generally when we decide to make love. While we were making love, I whispered to him that sex with him awakened a memory in my body. Something that was dead. He held me very tight and couldn't control himself anymore. I like him best when he's out of control.

Now I want you to try it. Smell your fingers, the palms of your hands. Rub them all over yourself, all over yourself. What is it? What is the source of it?

0: Then there's a little hall and a little bathroom. It has spiders in it.
1: Evaluation and analysis. Answer the following questions as accurately as possible. So, do you have any confidence? Begin here.
2: Gigi.
1: Do you have any?
2: Age. 26.
1: Do you have any?
2: Height. 5'7".
1: Do you have any side advantage? Do you have
2: weight.
1: Any drive?
2: 107 pounds.
1: Do you believe
2: wrists. 6 inches. Thighs, 17 inches.
1: Specific area feel you
2: cranium, 22.5 inches.
1: In which
2: years since last menstrual period, 5.

0: indistinguishable from supreme good. If my lipstick is just right, I won't expand to an infinite size. I am making personal history.
1: Suppose one of your hands is in your lap and the other on the arm of your chair. The speaker is directing his remarks to others, ignoring you. Listen for the name of a familiar place or person in the speaker's talk. Move your hands from one position to another as though a chord of your mind had been struck. He mentions Quebec. You lean forward responsively and put your other hand up on the arm of the chair. He will probably glance at you. Then, if you move your hands to still another position, as though you were very responsive to any mention of Quebec, he will very likely turn to you with a side remark of intimacy about the city. After this bond is established, he will look to you for approval in any extravagant remarks he may make. Yawn. Hold open your throat and repeat the word mood very distinctly 3 times. Pitched as low as you can, without growling or producing a false tone. Imagine that the sound comes from your chest. Now, with your throat in the same position, repeat the word ice 3 times. Take the word love and say it until the meaning of it trembles in your voice. Let your face reflect what you have put into your voice. Then, move your hands less and less in response to what he says. But give him your enthusiastic response once again, briefly, before you leave. Then, in that manner, say, good morning. How interesting. Do come again.
0: I look at myself in the mirror just to make sure that I'm there. Even if it's clean, it's always hazy. And I have the hardest time distinguishing the clarity of my face in the mirror. I don't know if it's in the mirror or in the light or if that's just my face.

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0: associate producer. 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
1: Sam and I were visiting the coast of Maine, typically in the middle of a winter storm. I don't know why we always get ourselves into these situations, but something extreme in the weather had some appeal. Now, while we were making recordings of waves and other things, a gentle rain started to fall, and we took a harp, sort of a lyre made of driftwood and harpsichord strings, and put contact mics on it so that we were getting a stereophonic image from the rain hitting on the strings. And the rain played these interesting melodies and rhythms on this driftwood rain harp.

After a while, it turned to snow and began to blizzard. We had a monocord, sort of like an oversized birimbau that we attached contact mic to. And then you can hear the snow driving blizzard, making a rhythm on this monochord.

The aesthetic of recording here has to do with creating an interface where nature or a city or some other thing that we are not ordinarily thinking of as a musician is allowed to play a musical instrument of some sort or resonate a musical space of some sort. And we try to step back into the background after creating this interface and just let whatever melodies, harmonies, rhythms are present just pop into the foreground so that we can perceive them.

In a way, you could boil this all down to taking something like the geometry of Pythagoras, a single string with its fundaments and overtone series, and have it played by a fractal geometry, something with a lot of chaos in it, like a stream, something turbulent like wind, rain, or something turbulent like an American city or a European city. You're taking this very chaotic structure like traffic and allowing it to resonate a very pristine and Pythagorean type of geometry like a string with its overtone series and harmonic content. This Rome traffic mantra is made out of the materials at hand in our city sound environments, basically traffic. And what you'll hear here is the traffic on the 5th of November, a busy thoroughfare in downtown Rome. That sound then is transformed as you hear the microphone lowered into an amphora, which is a giant clay vessel. Now the sound bounces around inside the clay vessel, reinforcing a certain overtone series, kind of like a more complicated Helmholtz resonator. And you begin to hear the traffic as a melodic pattern or a chord. This amphora functions like an acoustic resonating synthesizer, or like a naturally organic resonant filter, reinforcing certain overtones based on its volume, the materials, etc.

This installation took place at Trajan's Forum in the heart of the architectural district of Rome, so we felt we were somehow catching a gap of 2,000 years between when the amphoras and the structure was present and the modern fossil-fueled reality of downtown Rome, which provided now high enough sound pressure levels for these urns to start to resonate. We took the sound of the resonating traffic inside the urns, or the amphoras, and then put it through a resonating filter that was slowly sweeping the harmonic series inside the jars.

Then we put the sound back into the Trajan's form through a ceramic planet speaker, which sent a beam of tuned resonance, which it then played off the surfaces of the architecture of the Trajan's Forum. All of this was solar powered, running on very little power.

In 1991, Sam and I were working on a piece for the city of Salzburg to resonate the whole city, and it was in honor of Mozart's 200th anniversary of his death. And in order to do this, we thought it was interesting to go in the opposite direction. We went as far as possible from a sort of contrived version of music, an intellectual version of music. We went on a long raft trip down the Yampa River with some friends, and we were interested in finding the most organic type of rhythms and harmonies that we were able to find. We recorded a single raft stroke, meaning think of the oar dipping into the water and bumping against the fabric of the raft as a rhythmic structure. We took one of those and looped it, and then started to go deeply into what type of resonances were available, what type of frequencies. What you're hearing is really sort of like a shifting Fourier analysis of that raft stroke. Over the top of that, then you're hearing a wind harp playing a solo melody, almost in a song structure.

Now, this wind harp was constructed of very simple materials that we found along the way as we were traveling down the river for something like 6 days. And on the sixth day, there was this really interesting curved piece of wood, and I strung a harpsichord string around it and used a violin peg that I'd been carrying and made a tune system there. Put two contact microphones on it to create a stereo field for the wind to play in. And just at this time, we headed down into a place called Split Rock. Now, Split Rock is a huge chasm just as you come into Utah. And as we were going down these rapids, there were giant water spouts spinning up. I'd never seen a water spout. I'd never understood how quickly they move. And they become like 500 feet tall in seconds and fling a vortex of water up at the rim of the canyon. And it was during this that we were recording these wind melodies on the wind harp.

the style of sound composition that Sam and I have, we often will go out into unusual locations, record sounds, bring them back to the studio, play around with them, see what kind of possibilities we can work out of them. So we visited Ringing Rocks State Park in Pennsylvania. And this was a very large area, a boulder field, surrounded by trees, but nothing grew in the middle of this boulder field. And around the boulder field are pictures of people carrying hammers. Apparently what you're supposed to do is take hammers and bang on these stones and they ring like bells. Well, we didn't have any hammers, but we had tape recorders and there were other stones there, so we were using stone on stone, dragging the stones, rolling them, bouncing them, sliding them, any possibilities that we could think of recording. And then we went into Sam's studio and worked with samplers and digital tuning devices and hyperprism and other things like this, and we came out with this piece called Stones.

As we work with these different sounds, we're collecting archetypal sounds as an alphabet of sounds that have certain meanings for us. And this one is called the letter F. It's in the key of F. F stands for flus, flow, fractals. What it is a water bowing the string of a water harp tuned to the key of F. And the variations in the flow of the water are making overtone melodies on that string.

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1: In its 10 years as a weekly national series from 1987 to 1998, New American Radio commissioned and distributed over 300 original works. Conceptual new drama, associational documentary, language explorations, sonic meditations, environmental compositions, musical explorations, and works that pioneer new dimensions in acoustic space. Wavefarm is thrilled to partner with New American Radio to ensure these works remain available to listeners today and into the future. 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A special thanks to both Helen Thorington and Joanne Green for their generous support and collaboration in this partnership. Up next is The Culture of Disappearance by Jackie Apple. Thank you for listening.
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2: 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We are lost, as the Moa is lost.
3: May death find you with God in mind.

0: Let us cleanse ourselves from all filthiness of the flesh. Ye shall therefore put difference between the clean and the unclean, and ye shall not make your souls abominable by beast, or by fowl, or by any manner of living thing that creepeth on the ground, which I have separated from you as unclean.
1: To the priests, the wilderness was a fearful place, ruled by the devil and inhabited by savages who were only one step up from the beasts. To the colonizers, the wilderness was a deadly enemy that must be conquered and tamed. Subdued. Suppressed. Subjugated.
0: It is the animal in the self that must be killed, for bestiality in man is the devil incarnate.
1: Erased. Eradicated. Eliminated. Exterminated.

0: The dodo was a fantastic creature. The Europeans encountered them on Mauritius in the Indian Ocean and hunted them mercilessly. All that remains are a few bones and pieces of skin and a collection of drawings.
1: May death find you with God.

0: There are souls to save. There is money to be made.
1: Money to be made.
0: The righteous may mine in the earth for the glory of God and vanquish the devil in the flesh.
1: Machines are the immaculate conception of man.

The numbers are abstract. There is no resonance in statistics, the language of assets and debits, merely collateral damage. Numbers do not shed tears or lose limbs. Losses accumulate as zeros. But the faces will burn a hole in your soul. The dead will inherit the earth.

When the trappers, hunters, and traders came to the Bering Islands, they systematically exterminated the cormorant. The day's survivors straggled into Kamchatka, where they were cooked whole in clay pots.

0: I procured a pair of mergansers with a few other skins in Invercargill from a man who had just returned from a surveying trip to the Auklands. He had not even turned the skin after taking it off the body. But as soon as I saw the back through the opening and felt the beak through the skin of the neck, I knew what I had.
1: Vast numbers were slaughtered on Funk Island off Newfoundland. Thousands were herded into open pens and clubbed to death, then tossed into vats of boiling water. St. Kilda Island, west of the Hebrides, one was kept imprisoned for 3 days, then beaten to death.

0: The last ones to be seen there were a pair shot on January 9, 1902. They were subsequently stuffed and presented to the British Museum by the Earl of Ranfurly.
1: Lady Jane and Incas were sold to the Cincinnati Zoo in 1885 for $2.50 a head. The last pair left, they were cage mates for 32 years. Lady Jane died in the summer of 1917. Incas pined away in his cage and died of grief on the evening of Thursday, February 21st, 1918.

It was once the most numerous bird on earth. At the beginning of the 19th century, millions upon millions thundered across the skies of North America with a deafening noise, like a hard gale at sea, audible for miles. They were suffocated by burning grass or sulfur below their roosts. They were fed grain soaked in alcohol and picked up dead drunk, batted down with long sticks, blasted with shotguns, or netted, after which their heads were crushed with a pair of pincers. Some were used as live targets in shooting galleries. By 1914, one descendant remained, housed in a cage at the Cincinnati Zoological Gardens. Martha was found dead on the floor of her cage at 1 p.m., September 1st, 1914.

0: Mountain pigeon, grey-headed blackbird, kakariki,
1: Lord Home.
0: Lord Home, and so white fly fantail.

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And on trying to see it again, the eye searches in vain. The bird is gone.

0: A species becomes extinct when its mortality is continually greater than its recruitment.
1: Forces of paganism are trying to take over our country. Their mission is to pervert our economy and to propagate the worship of the creation instead of the creator.
0: Fungicide, homicide, genocide, homicide, homicide, genocide, homicide, homicide, suicide. The numbers are abstract. There is no resonance in statistics. The language of assets and debits. Numbers do not shed tears or lose limbs. Losses accumulate as zeros, but the faces will burn a hole in your soul. The dead will inherit the earth.

0: When I came back to the city, all the buildings I remembered were gone. They'd been replaced by something I did not understand. I wandered about the streets for a long time until I could no longer remember if I had ever lived there. Where are the ancient secrets? Where are the storytellers? Buried in the rubble of lost cities and forgotten languages? My name is Adams, like the Founding Fathers. But I think it was something else before. One of those long, unpronounceable Eastern European names. I guess my grandfather dropped the ending. Something like that. But I don't really know anything about where it came from. Before here, that is. And no one in my family seems to remember. They're tearing down the statues. Stone effigies decapitated, cut off at the knees. Granite men toppled from their pedestals like their governments. Kill the image, eradicate the memory, destroy the evidence of a culture, erase history, pretend it didn't happen, deface, destroy, deny. I think they should keep the statues. They should put them all together in a group in front of the Parliament building as a warning, a reminder, so that they should remember, so that they should never forget.
1: I remember it was a particularly hot day in Saigon. Everything was usual, but nothing was normal. The early morning tension had only intensified with the heat. It was to be the last day, though we did not know it. News came quickly, items packed hastily, and it was decided that I, along with my grandparents, would take a holiday in America, to be later rejoined with my mother, my brothers. Why? But we weren't taught to ask why. When the time came, I gave away my frog to my best friend Han, with careful instructions. I nervously walked down the stairs to meet my mother, recording each step. She was sitting in front of the dinner table, looking sad. I comforted her with the thoughts that I would be coming back soon. And as I approached her, I let my head rest on her shoulders. Peeking through her dark black hair, I could see the blue eye

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0: 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Conceptual new drama, associational documentary, language explorations, sonic meditations, environmental compositions, musical explorations, and works that pioneer new dimensions in acoustic space. Wave Farm is thrilled to partner with New American Radio to ensure these works remain available to listeners today and into the future. 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A special thanks to both Helen Thorington and Joanne Green for their generous support and collaboration in this partnership. Up next is Europoli, Part 1, by Helmut Kopeski, with Michael Maria Kamertens. Thank you for listening.

Norsk Rikskringkasting. Songs for your reply. Take number 5. Snow Shuffling.

0: 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The stars in their courses proclaim the deliverance of mankind. United we stand, divided we fall. Divided, the dark ages return. 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
1: RTE Dublin, take number 2. The Condom Song, sung by an old woman in the centre of Dublin, live on a morning show. I think it speaks for itself.
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3: I sell condoms, pretty condoms. I sell red ones and pink ones and green. I sell condoms. You can look, you mustn't touch or feel. They're alarming, it's so charming. Some have ribbons and lace on the end. And they're selling, they're the in thing now to give your friend. See the pretty big one that I'm holding here? Can you guess who tried to buy this from me? Such a pretty shape, such a pretty size, such a pretty style, it can fit in three. They're exciting, so inviting. Here's a sample, it's called Come To Me. And good news, yous are all going to get one for free.
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4: Attenzione, il numero selezionato è inesistente. 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

0: There are several ways to keep flies out of your dinner. 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
1: Second tape, number 29. Lakes near Budapest, the paradise of nudists at twilight. 1 minute, 30 seconds.

Dear friends, the nice gurgling sound on our cassette number one reminds me of a magazine article about the flood, which is likely to become a nightmare for all coastline dwellers like us because of the increasing temperatures worldwide and the fear of melting polar ice caps. You should make something out.

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1: An Arabian horse's laughter on Mr. Ciupiński's stud farm. Mr. Ciupiński's laughter. The ringing of a Polish telephone. Erika, a typewriter in the broadcasting station office. Miecios Volga, a reporter's car. 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
4: That was part one of Europoli, produced by Helmut Kopetsky and Michael Maria Kammerturns. To round out this new American radio program, here's a brief excerpt from Euroanthem, a witty and concrete pan-European vocal composition that uses as its raw material the names of leading politicians, greetings, currencies, sayings, and folk songs spoken in many European languages by Ulrich Basenge and Herbert Kapfer.
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11: Un giat ieta.
8: Guten Tag, good day.
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8: Beograd.
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5: Valletta.
9: Lisboa.
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8: Reykjavik.
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9: London.
5: Moskva.
11: Monaco.
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8: Reykjavik.
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5: Budapest.
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5: Moskva.
9: Monaco.
5: Amsterdam.
8: Copenhagen.
7: Fiat.
5: Volvo.
9: Rolls-Royce.
7: Renault.
9: Philips.
12: Janssen Pharmaceutica. 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Intercom. 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
8: Siemens.
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8: Riasia Bonnet.
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26: She felt ill. Her ears were buzzing. Her breath shallow, rapid. The blood was racing through her body, tingling at the fingertips, blasting out its heat in the furnace of her head.
27: Salt in the wound.
26: Salt burned in her wounds. She was immersed in a profound darkness.
27: Hear the darkness.
26: Ravens mocked her. She was awash in a sea of information. No, more than a sea, more than pounding waves.
27: Cacophony.
26: Something putrefying. Cacophonous. Full of fear and potential. The very depths of
27: all
26: her blackness.
27: Hear the cacophony.
26: All the information at once, but no meaning. Or was it all the meaning and no information? Information. Yes, it had started there. Seemingly innocuous. A persistent case of information indigestion. Her journey would be sweet as honey and bitter as beetledown. She would become the journey. She would be everywhere, like information itself. Make herself like it. Understand that she already was. She would compose and decompose. Alive and dead, with poetry and chemistry, enigmatic, inspired, immersed in the alchemical knowing.
27: Separation. Open the gate of separation. Separate. Separate and recombine. Separate to recombine.
0: I think one of the ways to start is to kind of go back and maybe start with what the alchemists themselves like kind of develop or talk about the alchemical model or theory as to what an alchemical process is to create a compound or create the philosopher's stone, which was the medicine to cure all ills, both of human beings and of metals. They had divided the world into three principles. And what those three principles were was what they called mercury, sulfur, and salt. Mercury was sort of this spirit, this essence, also called spirit. The sulfur was the soul or the oil of something. And the salt was the body or the ashes or the salts, mineral salts of something. So you could basically take any compound, any substance, anything, whether it's animal, vegetable, or mineral, and by putting it through certain processes, you would separate it out into its three principles. You would then purify it and then recombine it again. And what you would end up with would be whatever that substance was, but concentrated and elevated to a higher level.
27: It is not a question of a body which, upon disintegrating, loses its soul, but of a soul so concentrated in its power that it unmakes the body.

0: See, I think in the past, and again, I wasn't there, so I don't know, but just making it up, imagining what the past might have been, or from what you read and what you hear, there wasn't that much of a separation of things. It wasn't so categorized or split apart into sort of scientific inquiry, artistic inquiry, poetic inquiry, philosophical sort of thing. And I think that as time has gone on, stuff has kind of separated out and has probably been over-purified. So that when you get like, wow, this is great, look at all the information we have, look at how clean, look at the signal-to-noise ratios that we've been able to achieve. And I think it has sometimes maybe purified to the point where some of the dirt, some of the fertility that was there has been kind of cleaned out, you know? I mean, you can purify something to the point where it's sterile. Maybe some dirt and noise needs to be reintroduced. Maybe some of that oil, maybe some of that sulfur or soul needs to be reintroduced back into that the mercury.
1: Open the gate of separation. As you work the separations, you face the anxiety, an anxiety of the will to information. Is this the will you already know so well, the will of science, or something new?
2: And if you have a complete, total, tunnel will, then you miss all the things that are really important and really fructifying and really transformative.

on the spiritual level, you're not actually trying to go against nature. So it's very anti-Christian in that sort of sense, in that to the alchemist, God is already inherent within nature, and all you have to do is allow it to go its own way. So you remove your own will, which may be completely inaccurate, and allow the will of the nature, the will of the universe, the will of God, whatever, to manifest in its own particularity for that situation. I think alchemy is quite unlike most Western metaphysics in that in most cases in the West you're actually aiming for specific kind of results, even when you're doing magic, you know, you're bringing your will to bear on things. Whereas in alchemy it's much more about suspension of this over-determination of things, so that you allow things to manifest in their own particularities, going back at and looking at the way that terms are used to refer to multiples of different kinds of events. It means that you're actually open to much more of things that are happening. You're not just open to the particular colour change, but you are opening up to, say, the particular kinds of shapes and the things that they remind you of and the particular kinds of emotional states. It's very much more about allowing things to manifest in the way that they want to, with your feedback into that, so that you are changing things. Like alchemists say that all metals seek to become gold. You're not actually trying to make them gold, you're just trying to allow them to become what is within them already. And so again, with the medicines and so on, you're just merely trying to potentize rather than to actually give it completely new properties.

0: Solution. Glide through the gate of solution, dissolving and permeating.
1: Saberblading alchemical nomad.
2: So where does the alchemy come in?
1: With that particular set of performances, it came in with my thinking about transactions at ATMs, automated teller machines, and how an ATM card or a credit card is a plastic card, and plastic is the most base material in our culture. And using an ATM card is, in a sense, transforming this base material into some form of gold.
0: Wonder, voyage, journey.
1: I'm really confused about who the high performer is and what the high performer is, because it's so packed with different identities, which basically means different information. I use different people's credit cards and ATM cards for these performances. They give me their PIN numbers, and the high performer assumes the identity of different people at different times. So if I use your credit card, the high performer becomes you, but it's still operating with my physical agency. So it's kind of got your legal agency and my physical agency. At first I thought the high performer was me, but it's no longer anything close to me, but I don't know what it is really. It's this amalgamation or this identity entity kind of that periodically is filled and emptied of identities, which also has a certain alchemical resonance.
0: Solution.
3: You have a compound that has a very sharp line drawn around it. And I mean that on a lot of different levels, not just a physical level. You then work with what's known as the mercury. In the plant kingdom, that's alcohol, ethanol. And you macerate, or you immerse the plant within there. And what happens is the boundaries break down. Some of the plant moves and migrates into that solvent. It becomes a hybrid of the two. There's a thing that goes on as an individual or as an alchemist or as someone working within the world also in approaching some of these texts, some of these problems, some of these procedures, where you start to redraw some of the lines. And so where the anxiety starts to come from is that you're always on the edge of whatever that boundary has been defined. Some of it borders on sounding kind of schizophrenic. And it's the kind of thing that there's a bit of an identity that's given up, because as you draw this line, sometimes there's a great deal invested in it. But the idea is to kind of like erase it a little bit or make it a bit more permeable.

0: Mercury, planet nearest the sun. Mercury, the spirit. Mercury, the compound. Mercurius, hermetic god. God of commerce, eloquence, cunning, and theft. Mercury, god of information.
1: Mercury tends to be a very important substance, and you can see that one of the reasons for this is it violates categories, in that it's a metal which is liquid. Okay, and we have no other metal which is liquid.
2: People,
1: all metals are solid at room temperature.
2: It's
1: very fluid.
2: It
1: sort of explodes around all over the place. It's very bouncy. It also has effects that it reacts with gold, which very few things do. And you also, in alchemy, have the association with the planet Mercury and the god Mercury and all the astrological significances of that. So, motility, communicability, the winged youth. Also in alchemy you talk about the mercury of a substance, which has nothing to do with common mercury or quicksilver, but it is something that you extract from the substance and that you can then perform operations on that and has particular kinds of potencies. So mercury in alchemy is a very slippery term, very hard to get hold of, just like real mercury.
0: Mercury. White. See the whiteness flash by, momentary. A glimpse of possibility. A cold shiver piercing through you. Damp encrusted mold. Dry dusty crystals. Salt in the wound. White heat. White noise. White powders that dissolve you.
1: What you might call a shamanic mode of language use is very important in alchemy, and that is that you don't actually have a one-to-one correspondence between words and things. As opposed to science, where the idea is clarity of communication and that something should be reduplicatable, alchemy is much more about the temporary, the emergence of something completely new, some events that don't happen very often. I mean, in science you can only communicate about regularities because you're communicating about things which happen frequently, whereas alchemy is much more about communicating about things which do not happen frequently, which may only happen once in somebody's lifetime. And if you're thinking that that is a relationship between the human themselves and the process that they're doing, then it's quite obvious that this is going to change from moment to moment, and that you're wanting something which can start the instabilities going that will produce that kind of transformative process, rather than tying something down to specific kinds of words and specific kind of processes, which sort of imprison in a way, even though of course they make things clearer.

0: sublimation, calcination, seculation. Next, the gates of sublimation and calcination, to peculate and circulate.
1: What happens within the alchemist is as important as what happens in the laboratory, and the two are not separate and cannot be separated in any way at all.
2: Metaphorically tapping into what might be in the air, what kind of forces might be in the air, how our sense of air is changing with information. So we're breathing the same air that some information is passing through. And now you can send faxes over cellular services, or you can send email over cellular services. It's more and more information is flowing through the air that we actually breathe and that we in the space that we actually move through.
0: There is something in the air.
2: The air has been transformed for us. It has been made into a medium of information, and there's nothing we can do about it. We just have to breathe it.
0: Putrefaction and fermentation. Putrefaction and fermentation. Putrefaction and fermentation. Putrefaction and fermentation. Enter the gate of putrefaction. Through this gate and into the ferment.
3: When I started doing drawings of dismembered corpses, I lost my Los Angeles dealer. When I started doing the big blood and dismembered corpse drawings, I lost my New York dealer. He came in and turned white when he saw my work. I've lost a lot of art dealers just because they found my imagery. When you're dealing with the putrefactio, in other words, when I was drawing rotting corpses or when I was working from autopsies, I mean, art dealers want muzak, they want decoration, they want something that looks corporate and colorful that they can slap up on that IBM wall.
4: Listen.
0: Hear the darkness, more profound, more fruitful than chaos. Overhear the cacophony, the raucous confusion.
5: With the digestion, it's sort of like the decaying of an animal, of a dead animal. The stench that happens, it becomes just one disgusting mess. But out of that, it's very fertile. From that decomposition, from that fermentation, begins the possibility for growth, the possibility
6: for transformation. Actually, I did a piece last year called Don't Worry, where it did smell. And the smell was the smell that they use in workstations to have you work faster and smoother and be more awake. Danger, dirty data. Danger, dirty data. Security fallibility due to motherboard loaders and motherboard jumpers. Dirty data. The overflowing, overfilled chunk loads of irrecoverable, unidentifiable, and lost data bits. Data which drives you crazy, data which makes you sick, data which is by its nature criminal, and data which is befouled by someone else hurting it or ruining it or contaminating it or filling it with other data, taking it and using it, disposing of it, trash data, highlighted data, used data, mixed up data. Danger, dirty data. Warning you, danger, warning the you, the body, the bio body, not the brain, warning your physical self. Dirty data was a warning system that I set up in several art projects. So at the same time, my computer program would entice you into the system, simultaneously would go up a warning about it. So it was entreating you, at the same time warning you, holding you back, which is what happens every day.
0: putrefying, cacophonous.
6: Many machines strive to become more human-like, and more humans strive to become more machine-like.
4: There's a sort of subtle material exchange that's happening, sort of psychic energy exchange with the electronic energy of the computer screen.
0: Electromagnetic attractions, luminous as the dew, healing as the balsam.
6: My gut feeling is that the unconscious is moving on into new realms where people who are telepaths and psychics are now being understood
0: telepaths
6: in new ways.
0: And psychics.
6: So they've got soul aspect.
0: Psychopaths
6: lives,
0: and telepaths.
6: Internal lives still have a shape and form, but we're moving on in our understanding of it. I actually think this is all being advanced by information.

0: It's not just something that you consume from the outside. It's somewhere where you actually are. It's a space of being. And so if it's a space of being, which is just information, then it's a space that you have to somehow negotiate yourself into. So it's not just a question of consumption, the consumption of information. It's also a question of how it is that you are able to be in a space of information.
1: The machine eats a card. It consumes something. We give it its food. The expression, information wants to be free, makes some kind of sense if you start to think of it as kind of a wild beast, even, that wants to be free and just wants to eat.
2: Hungry for information.
3: Only in the process of developing the remedy could she come to understand the illness, to work it
2: devoured
3: out on and through her very body.
2: Devouring.
1: I wonder if psychologically we are becoming very attached to these. We are totally attached to these devices. There's no way that we can live without, virtually no way, if I can use the word virtually, there's virtually no way we can live without an ATM card, a credit card. Our culture is just based on that. So, but it also completely interconnects us with other forces and other people and other systems and other flows. And there's this sense that you're always connected. And in a sense, it's like you can never escape that devouring mother.
2: Devoured.
1: Of information.
2: Exaltation, multiplication, projection.
3: Separation, solution.
2: Exaltation, multiplication, projection.

0: if there were such a thing. Exaltation, multiplication, and projection. The quintessential moment.
1: In the West, we tend to think very much of things in terms of visuality, of spatiality, of things being laid out clearly so that you can see them as separate objects in the visual field. Alchemy tends to use sort of terms of hearing much more regularly, that you might overhear something. And when you're overhearing something, you hear things simultaneously superimposed. Noises are not separate things. They sort of add together. They transform the whole of what it is that you're hearing. And so the modality may not be of opening something up to set it out tidily, but of listening to the knowledge that something already has. It's a different kind of metaphor and different kind of approach.
2: Absolutely. The idea of overhearing, I think that's an incredible, incredible thing, because by overhearing, what that means is that it's the inadvertent material that seeps in.
0: Sweet as honey, and bitter as beetle down. I had become the journey. I had been everywhere.
3: Everywhere.
0: Like information itself. Made myself like it. Understood that I already was. I had composed and decomposed. Alive and dead with poetry and chemistry. Enigmatic, inspired, transformed with the alchemy.
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4: 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Thank you for listening.

people that are into like Prince and all that are like basically having sex on the dance floor, you know? You can get pregnant and have an abortion, which hurts just as much as getting slammed in the eye by somebody's head, you know what I mean? What's the difference?

I was looking around for terminology to describe some of the characteristics of certain sonic events. It was probably information on a dimly perceived or non-consciously perceived or instinctual level that I was operating with. Suddenly this epiphanistic kind of experience, and there it was. I knew that I had a good term for this jump. It sounded heavy, and heavy, as I said, as portentous and significant, etc. And I was thinking about, and why wouldn't I think about it, lead, a heavy metal. And back there, you know, in my mind, not only was lead amongst the heavy metal elements in the periodic table of the elements, hence the name heavy metal, because that's where I got it from the Ruski who filled up, you know, the periodic table of the elements. But not only that, but there was this image of lead, which is linked in alchemy to Saturn, in astrology, the Grim Reaper, the bringer of chaos, the most baleful of all the planetary influences, which is the symbol for lead in alchemy, and chaos. And lead is the most degenerate of all the metals, a metal which is completely chaotic. It is as if gold has unraveled and become entropic, if you know what I mean, and lost its organization, no longer has any coherent information to bring anybody, but is instead just an image of the inchoate, of the chaotic, of the degenerate

0: Like I said, you know, a couple of months ago, I caught my daughter listening to The Cure in Depeche Mode, and I had to take her to see Iron Maiden right away, you know, because I couldn't bear the thought of her having to listen to that gay music like a moment longer.
1: We like to call it good, friendly, violent fun. It's distinctive thrash. Power
2: metal.
1: The bearer of the third Antichrist, put it that
3: way.
4: It's true. What do you think girls at concerts do? They throw their underwear on stage?
1: Really
4: I've been
1: cool.
4: grabbed between the
2: I
4: legs.
2: Think it like what rubs off on other people.
4: I go there to meet the guys. I really
2: speed,
4: do.
2: Speed. They're so fast.
1: Oh, it's God. I'm into it. Heavily.
5: How you doing tonight? Give me something to take a look at? Well, we're Christians, and we come out here to talk to people about Jesus, to share what Jesus has done in our lives, that he died for us, that we could have everlasting life. We don't need to be into bondage to drugs or alcohol or any of the problems of this world. I think that there are some groups that have definite satanic overtones in their music. They are anti-God and anti-Jesus Christ. Satan is anti-God and anti-Jesus Christ. Satan is anti-God and anti-Jesus Christ. Satan is anti-God and anti-Jesus Christ. Satan is anti-God and anti-Jesus Christ.
6: These guys, these Jesus guys. These guys, these Jesus guys. I didn't speak to them.
7: Same people, devil worshippers.
6: I didn't speak to them, but I just assumed they were dealing with a pretty low-dimensional worldview.
7: It's like scary to hear.
6: I didn't speak to them, but I just assumed they were dealing with a pretty low-dimensional worldview. You know, where they've compartmentalized things very neatly, you know, where everything is... And why not? It's really very comfortable. Even if you're dealing with demonic enemies with infinite power who are in a titanic struggle with the forces of good and God and may well win unless, you know, you enlist in the army of Jesus.
8: These guys, these Jesus guys.
6: You know, even if you're dealing with something that is that significant, you know, it's comforting to know that it's that simple.
8: These guys.
5: I think that rock music leads people to three things that God says are wrong. Sex outside of marriage, drugs and alcohol, rebellion in all different ways.
9: You know, I think that, you know, a lot of the criticism is because it promotes drugs. I don't believe that. I think that they don't have to be into this kind of music to know about them or to be approached by someone. So I think that they're taking the rap for the bad things that are in the world.
5: It's like scary.
9: One of my bands sings about a lot of true incidents. They're violent things, but they really happened. You read about them in the paper. You know, you heard about them on television. And these kids are not saying they're right, wrong, or indifferent. They're just saying, this happened.
10: Yeah, well, we talk about a guy who's a mass killer. You know, it was a song on our first album called No Tell Motel. It was this guy who picks up on a chick, takes her at this room, number 13, and he likes to screw her and kill her at the same time.
11: They just put lyrics together for shock value.
12: Just because your kid's into heavy metal doesn't mean that he's going down the wrong track.
11: But I think the goal to piss your parents off is still there. And I think they do it now with talk about the devil.
0: The devil thing is just a moneymaker.
5: Do I think that rock and roll is the work of the devil? The work of the devil.
7: What is this thrash metal? What is this Satan worshiping?
6: Well, I think what you're talking about here is not satanic per se or sui generis. Rather, you're talking about, you know, the eternal rebellious impulse. The specter of power, the image, you know, of powers unleashed. Powers appropriated by the self. Powers unleashed by dark, chthonic, you know, beings. And, you know, you literally are dealing with the chthonic, subterranean, primordial, pre-human, maybe even pre-cosmic, as we know the world today, deities, which are working around looking to complete the impulse of creation as they see it, rather than that it's developed under the tutelage of human beings and you know, the Judeo-Christian God.
13: So see,

0: guys.
1: You know, it's embarrassing to talk about this stuff because it's, you know, it's so obvious. It's dumb.

0: killed. Fast forward just a little bit.
1: They ate the pussy. Remember?
2: We used to sit around on Sunday and listen to Jack Benny on the radio.
3: No, we're not cool.
4: So you've got to have really heavy guitars. The riffs have to be very strong and simple, and the bass and the drums have to be thunderous, but always backing up the guitar, and then the screaming vocals.
0: Yeah, that's a question. You know, how much do you care about form?
2: But
5: I just think it's good sounding big drums.
2: I agree.
5: You know?
2: It's big
6: low. It's what we call big rock. It's an old term Van Halen used to use. Well, what kind of rock are you guys? Oh, we're big rock. You know.
4: Yeah, we take a lot of like Egyptian kind of influences. We use a lot of diminished progressions and stuff.
2: Far
4: yeah.
2: out.
4: And then we're like, you know, like you just said, you know, we'll come up with like these really, really heavy chord like progressions that don't really like follow any like written pattern.
2: That's great.
3: You've got some highly chromatic chords that are available to you.
0: And your comments about time limitations, Sarkoff, are exactly that. In heavy metal, you just don't have enough time to string out the kind of complex harmonies that a Beethoven or a Haydn did.
2: I wouldn't
6: have
2: say
6: a little
2: so.
6: Idea in it, like germinates. And then being able to sit back and listen to it in the studio when it's done, going, yeah, that's how I envisioned it.
7: Yeah.
6: And then then hearing people clap for it when you finish playing it on stage.
5: Drinking the milk, man.
3: Come on, guys.
8: That was a pretty good one.
6: All right.
9: Yeah, well, you know, some of these guys are not that hip, you know. Yeah.
2: I mean, that's why they teach it.
10: I need to hear the whole thing, even the...

0: They entered to an unprecedented extent onto, you know, an alien sonic landscape. And when you get into these incredibly complex cognitive pictures, you know, where the music is delivering as many or more cognitive clues as the lyrics, and the lyrics are delivering as many or more cognitive clues as the music, and their thematic clashes and oppositions and coalescences adding up to something that you can't really ever pin down, but it seems an infinitely open structure. Not just vast, but also small, miniaturized, and, you know, and giantized, inflated, you know, and compressed, you know, with everything always reflecting back upon itself and crashing into itself. I think at that point, you're getting into a vocabulary which not only expresses a sense of alienation, but also captures what I call a view of the Karamazov Vista. Dealing with all sorts of dynamics, all sorts of complex dynamics which rely upon cognitive distortions, interference patterns between lyrical and musical themes, interference patterns between musical and lyrical fields integrated, interference patterns between musical and lyrical themes counterpointed, you know, to each other. A world of infinitely available empowerments. No things are forbidden, or all things are possible, depending upon your translation. I call that the Karamazov Vista, the place where everything is possible or nothing is forbidden. Because it's not just the supernatural. The supernatural is one specter or segment or one subset of the mental landscape which says that I am in possession, you know, of an infinite self-empowerment, you know, and nothing is impossible, the Karamazov Vista. I think that when you get into these alienated, self-denying, complex, bound, when you get into these subversive vocabularies, lyrically and musically, you're speaking, you're talking the talk, of the kid. This is Kate.
1: Your satanic output.
0: From the San Francisco Delphine School District.
2: And depending, I suppose, on the sub-styles, the vocals really determine what...
3: At a heavy metal concert, after the first 10 minutes, you're not hearing the upper register at all. And what comes...
1: Except through your skull.
3: Right.
2: I don't know.
3: And through the physical impact of the vibration of you as the listener.
4: Yeah, a lot of texture and feel. It's important because a lot of musicians don't have soul.
5: You know, really.
4: You know?
5: Again, it's... Well, I think a lot of this stuff is produced for effect and not to be done by somebody else on piano 10 years later or something.

there are certain emotional connotations inherent within the heavy metal chord. You know, if you look at these waveforms, they are infinitely broken. And you know, as you go down the scale, if you keep on blowing up the sample that you're looking at on a screen, and you analyze it, you'll find that they are continuously broken. You know, because the waveform just doesn't look like a sine wave. By the way, the best sounds are produced by the best heavy metal sounds are produced by amplifiers, which are too powered, because you get elements of an additional kind of distortion, which adds the complexity of the picture, thermionic distortion inherent to that excessive fractal sonic component, you know, a kind of fractal sonic imagery, a distortion for distortion's sake component, the notion of noise as a component of music. Noise defined as a kind of fractal event, a totally unnatural sound. The nature of the waveform situation that obtains with heavy metal music. This is a waveform which is generic to the late 20th century.

0: I was drunk, so I sort of like went along with it, sort of beat some heads in. Some Jewish heads, that is.
1: Oh, excellent. I mean,
2: it was good.
3: That
4: sucked.
3: It was good.
4: Kicks out.
2: I broke my leg. How's that for you?
5: It goes beyond music.
6: And it's fun. Heavy metal's killer.
7: A headbanger is a dude that lives and dies for heavy metal, man. He's the guy that sits there in front of my monitor and puts his forehead 100 times against that monitor. He just backs it and bleeds to death.
5: Well, it's there is definitely like a natural affinity, you know, between.
8: Now, are we talking Geraldo skinhead?
5: Nazism, you know, and heavy metal. I mean, God, it's self-evident, you know, the fantasy of infinite self-empowerment, you know, this worship of the power chord, sui generis, as an embodiment of power. I mean, that's the heart of Nazism.
8: I think the whole Nazi punk thing started in Europe. You know, you had the skinheads. Basically, they were just out to destroy everything.
7: Skinhead is the epitome of a rich kid with a bad attitude. To me, is you know, I went through my period of skinhead hangouts, man. I mean, I used to go to the old Cafe de Grand and go see the Dickies,
8: like
7: go see 45
8: Grand. Like the party a lot, but they're cool.
7: But to going back to the skinhead part, I think the skinhead was just some guy that was bored and hated chicks because they did. They beat up all the chicks. They beat up all the dudes.
9: Bald headbanger.
7: We're basically,
1: it's rich kids. It's
7: rich kids with a bad attitude.
1: That's what it is. Nothing deeper. Than
7: I mean,
1: that.
7: We already, as far as
1: mom and dad got long hair. What do you do?
5: That seems like a ridiculous question to me.
1: Shave it all off and have a bad attitude.
7: Yeah, it's a guy that you tell him no and he'll do it anyway. But
5: Haydn wrote the Emperor Quartet dedicated to the Emperor of Austria-Hungary. That became the national anthem of Austria, which was adopted as the national anthem for the unified Germany, which became Deutschland über alles. Well, it doesn't even seem like a rational question to me.
1: What do you do?
5: Nothing you can do about it. Nothing you can do about any of this crap.
1: What do you do?
5: Is the Aryan progenitor, you know, who first scratched out a swastika on the side of a cave or, you know, on some pot, you know, responsible? I mean, it's a symbol of power. It's a symbol with power, you know, and I don't even know what he could possibly have meant by that question. Seems so naive.
7: No, you know what? The headbanger is not like a skinhead, though. The headbanger is like, all he wants to do is bang his head and rock with the dudes.
10: Body of your guts is played at stone, and I was sitting on the stage, some dude tried to touch me, and she pushed him, and he punched her in the face. So I kicked him in the nuts, but I didn't get him in the nuts, and I saw him aim at me, punch me, both of them with black eyes.
6: We had black eyes for like 2 weeks.
5: I think if you have created a cultural trend, cultural vector, launched a cultural vector, you know, within the field you operate. Yeah, if you've done that, I think you've made it. I think before bands worry a lot about getting rich, they worry about status in the eyes of their audience. You know, they want to be the source of a new wisdom, you know, of a new vector. I think it's a very important impulse, the desire for status. Not this, like, pathetic desire for status, but they want to do a great thing. They want glory. They want to have done a great thing that nobody has done. It's rare to accomplish that. You know, there are various levels of analytical cognizance operating all the time. There are people in rock and roll who, without a doubt, would have been Wagner, you know, or tried to have become Wagner or Beethoven, you know, had it been the 19th century. No, they're not. They're doing this. You know, what they do is cool. What I do is cool, you know, and I just have brought a certain amount of knowledge and a certain set of analytical tools to the service of what I do. And they've brought other forms of knowledge and other analytical tools to what they do. But, you know, I just, you know. And, you know, people do the things that their imaginations impel them to define as important and worthy. So I'd say if you have launched an influential vector that will bear fruit sometime down the line. I think you've made it. You've done it.
3: It's like he was just saying. It's like he was just saying, though, man, you know.
7: Melodic. We can sell records. We still have that edge. You know what I mean? Man, we don't lose our edge. You know what I mean? Melodic. We still have it. We're there. We're heavy, but we're still melodic. Melodic. You know what I mean? Melodic.
4: You betcha. They're doing the great things that people don't expect them to do, and they're doing it well. And they just keep getting better and bigger, and, you know, they're paving the path for us, definitely.
7: It was the Deep Purples, it was the Black Sabbath,
3: Metal Gods,
7: it was the Led Zeppelins, it was Grand Funk.
3: Barbie dolls, G.I. Joes. Barbie dolls, G.I. Joes.
4: They're paving the path
3: Barbie
4: for
3: dolls,
4: us, definitely.
3: G.I. Joes. Barbie dolls.
7: Metal Gods?
11: You got the late 60s.
7: Melodic.
11: And you got mid-70s where it reached its, like, apex with, like, Kiss and...
7: Yeah.
11: Alice Cooper, big showy rock.
7: Fame? What's it like to be famous? We don't know, man.
12: Fame?
7: Fame?
12: Fame?
7: Fame? Fame?
13: Fame is cool.
4: It takes a lot of time and a lot of work and a lot of energy and a lot of luck and everything else to make it as a band.
11: In the grand scheme of things, even bands like the Stones and the Who and the Kinks, all the bands that have been around, or Beach Boys, you know, bands that have been around for like 25, 30 years. In retrospect, 100, 200 years from now, it's just going to be a flash in the pan anyway.
7: Exactly.
14: Strive to be yourself. Strive to be original. Carve your own path. Don't follow others. And whatever it does, as long as it makes you happy, it's right.
13: The guy bores me.
15: The sludge pump.
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6: Music is great. Everybody loves music. 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
10: Give me a break.
16: And I think that element of amateurism and of neo-primitivism is often used by the better bands to their own and to the music's advantage.
3: Yeah, I gotta go to John.
4: I wouldn't.
16: Those problems just don't exist in rock and roll.
17: Yeah, you know.
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0: Excuse me. Excuse me, it's heavily modal sound, expressed in the traditional cyclical, repetitious, folkish kind of structure, you know, which harkens back to natural cosmological events. You know, the movement of planets through space and whole planetary systems and the movement of the seasons and the movement of planets in space, not just vis-a-vis other planets, but, you know, their own isolated movement calendars. To me, there is a natural component, or more importantly, a cosmic component in the sense of cosmological component, a component in the structure of you know, the rotating Newtonian universe, something inevitable, of a heaviness of impulse which can never be denied, something which also, in its mimicry of cosmological events, automatically defines itself as heavy in terms of importance, as well as in terms of just mere physical impulse. You make that to something which is totally unnatural, and what you get is a kind of paradox, off-putting, self-denying, alienating, and hence chaos-impelling musical vocabulary, sonic image that is unique to the end of the 20th century. Pretty amazing.
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1: 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Thank you for listening.
3: I went out there to ski, but the skiing was lousy. The fifth winter of drought in the driest state in the country. I went up Ruby Dome, Wheeler, Ibapah, and the Arc Dome. They were each beautiful and unique. I had amazing views of the Great Basin, but there was, at the best, only about 18 inches of snow. And it was always unconsolidated sugar with an inch of ice crust. So skiing down was treacherous. It was all about suffering, which is okay. You feel good when it's over. But in the process, I broke a pole, ruined my boots, tore the bottoms of my skis to shreds, and damn near killed my dog, who was always breaking through and having a hard time. So after a while, I gave up skiing and just did a lot of driving around, looking at the mountains, scouting out places for a better year. It's so big, so open out there. You don't drive, you sail the basin and range. You feel like a ship at sea, an ocean of sagebrush. When I saw someone, which was a rare occasion, I'd stop and talk to them, ask directions, or just see what they were doing.
4: My name's Ed Grusevich, and we're at the Squaw Valley Ranch, Galconda. Hot, hot, hot, hot, hot. These are dehorners. These are emasculators for cutting their nuts off. This is where you change their mind from ass to grass. Oh! Well,
5: Did you grow up on a ranch? How'd you learn how to be a cowboy?
4: Oh, because it's easy.
5: Is it? That's a joke, right?
4: No, it is easy. I mean, you don't have a time clock to punch. You don't have to feed yourself. You don't have to worry about all kinds. There's a lot of things you don't have to. It's like, just like living at home as a kid or being in the service. A lot of things are taken care of for you. You don't have to worry about certain things.
5: Why do you do this instead? Because you could do something else and make more money.
4: Well, this is fun. I don't need money. We all get the same thing in the end anyway. A lot of good, lots of toys do you when you're dead, so you just as well have fun. And this is fun.
5: When you have money, you don't stick around here. What do you do?
4: Go get drunk. Spend it. Get rid of it. Cowboys with money are too independent. If you got money, you can quit.
5: How long does it take to spend it? Spend your money?
4: Oh, $100 a day easily. That's if you don't gamble. Don't take me very long.
6: Yes, it was lonely. Very lonely. My husband might be at camp and not come in, you know, maybe once a week or just to get supplies. It was not only lonely, it was scary, put it that way. It was. And a lot of times I'm surrounded, you know, the cowboys come in. There's only two now. And they all sit around and that's all I ever hear. It's cowboy. Well, anything. Any story, like, they have a lot of excitement around here because things happen. You know, the horses are a little bit rank and they might saddle up and one might go bucking off and they think it's great.
7: But the
6: way I have cowboys figured, most of the ones I have met are very nice people. And they like the freedom of being a cowboy. Every morning they get on their horse and they ride out into the great beyond. They're adventuresome. I think a lot of it was resentment because at first, and I didn't maybe let myself like it, but I found out if your husband enjoys his work and he's happy, then you're happy. And my husband likes what he's doing. So we've been basically happy. But I think if I hadn't resigned myself to that, it would have been different. But no, I like it now. I really do. I look out my windows. I have a beautiful view. And I just like it now.
3: Nevada is pockmarked with ghost towns. You see signs on the highway that say historic this and historic that. And what they mean is that in the 1850s or in the 1890s, 10,000 white men lived there for 3 years and then vanished. This is Nevada's history. Boom and bust. A million holes in the ground. Solitary miners out wandering around the desert looking to get rich, or just out looking because they don't want or know how to do anything else. I met one day, an old-timer. I was trying to find a way up to Granite Peak in the Wasatch Range. I drove up his road and stopped at his trailer. His name was Harry Nileen, and he must have been close to 80 years old.
8: If it hadn't been for greedy persons, greedy ones, why, I would be a multimillionaire. And that's no lie. Right up here, there's at least $20 billion worth of gold alone, just the gold values in this property. I've had this property on just about on the verge of going into production, and some greedy person had thrown a monkey wrench in it just to get it for themselves. And if they wouldn't have been so greedy, they would have made millions.
5: Well, I don't understand. I mean, if someone comes along and says, I'll buy you out of this mine,
8: well,
5: I'll give you the money, why don't you take them up? Why don't you say, this is my price, and you can have it?
8: I'm past that age of being able to sell it. For this reason, they look at me, and they say, oh, well, we just wait a while. He's going to die, and we'll tell it for nothing.
5: Huh. Is that true? They will have it for nothing?
8: That's the way the big companies are.
5: Do you think if your health was better, you could make a lot of money here?
8: Huh?
5: Do you think if your health was better, you could make a lot of money?
8: It's beyond me as far as that goes. I'm just waiting for some young person that comes along that believes in the United States and then turn it over to him.
5: Really?
8: Yeah.
5: You'd sell it or just give it
8: to him? I'll just give it to him.
5: Really?
8: Why, sure.

0: I tried for 2 days to get into the Jarbich Mountains, but it was just impossible. The roads weren't plowed, and my station wagon wouldn't make it. So I was on my way back south towards Elko. I came up over a hill, and all of a sudden the highway was clogged with cars and trucks. All the people were up on the hillside. It was some kind of race. Snowmobiles were dragging canoes and boats up the hill, and then people would get into the boats and bomb down to the bottom.
1: Okay, what the idea is, we got the annual first annual winter canoe race sponsored by the Bar Association out of Elko, Nevada here. And we're just out to have a little fun and represent the bars around here. We got three classes. We got a canoe class that's 40 inches wide in a regular canoe. And we got a yacht class, which is anything wider than the canoe. And we got an open class where they can run down on anything. A car hood was used and whatever they can make up on it. So
2: let me know when you're ready. Yeah.
3: Ready? Yep. Yeah, come on! Let's get any younger!
0: It was completely crazy. The course went straight down the hill. It was fairly steep, and there wasn't anywhere to stop at the bottom. It just ended in a ditch by the side of the road. Luckily, most of the canoes couldn't get any speed going, and they'd stop before they even made it halfway. But there was one small wooden skiff, painted red, white, and blue, named Desert Storm, that went down incredibly fast, with 5 men inside. The one in the stern trying to steer with sideboards. But he overcompensated, and the boat fishtailed back and forth and then flipped into the air, flinging the men out like marbles, and then it landed on a couple of them and broke into 2 pieces. The next boat down was a canoe that also quickly picked up a lot of speed, ran off the course, and headed straight towards 4 spectators. 3 of them reacted quickly and jumped out of the way. But the 4th, a young woman, kind of froze, and the canoe caught her at her shins, tossed her into a high somersault, and I could see that her legs were like noodles. Both of them were broken, probably all 4 bones. The crowd just stood there eating hot dogs, like, well, who's next?

0: In Nevada, you can go pretty much wherever you want. 80% of the land is public domain, mostly BLM, Bureau of Land Management, some Forest Service, a little Park Service. But the sky, the airspace, belongs to the military. 70% is controlled by the Air Force and the Navy. Miners and ranchers I met told me that the jets were all over in the Gulf, but there were jets everywhere, flashing night flights over the Jarbidge Wilderness, flying low, going east up Squaw Valley to the Great Salt Lake Desert, playing tag and chase in the Monitor Basin, a six-plume contrail from a B-52, 20,000 feet over Walker Lake. I met a rancher, Cecil Garland, who lived just south of the Wendover bombing range. He said the war in the Gulf was giving him and his neighbors the first peace and quiet they'd had in years. For now, no more low-flying aircraft.
1: And by low-flying, I mean F-16s and F-whatever would come literally over our trees and just swoop down over our homes and our cattle, and they'd be 150 feet above the ground. And this was frequent. And for many years, we got no relief from that. And they would, you know, use us for radar targets when we were traveling our roads. They flew low over our schoolhouse. They would fly low over your tractor when you're working in your fields here. The human system is not prepared to have a low-flying jet just simply fly over you. You go into shock for seconds. Your system does. And so I'm repelled by the whole thing.
0: I drove into Elko late on a Sunday night and parked by an alley off Main Street. I was looking down on the floor of the car for my wallet or something, and when I looked up again, there was a cop car behind me with its lights flashing. I looked around, and right next to my car, on the sidewalk, there was a big guy with a 6-inch gash on his face and a long cut down his forearm. He was bleeding bad and swaying back and forth like he was about to go unconscious. And then I looked in front of him, and there were two women walking away in separate directions, both crying, saying, "No, oh no." And then there was one other man, a really big guy, over 6 feet tall and at least 300 pounds, standing back by a pickup next to a brick wall. The cops got out of their car and came at him, both with pistols and flashlights, saying, "Drop it. Put it down. Throw it down on the ground in front of you." He dropped something. I guess it was a small knife. The cops said, "Put your hands up over your head. Now, do it." But the guy put his arms out towards them and said, "Come on. Come on." Like he was going to fight. Then the police called him by name. They said, "Jimmy, you don't understand. We've got guns. Now put your hands up. Now." And while this standoff was going on, the first guy, the bloody guy, walked right in between them and staggered off down the alley with the cops shouting, "Hold it! Stop right there! Don't go any farther!" But he just kept walking, like he'd never heard a word. Elko has a population of 20,000 people. It has 5 stoplights. That's a lot for this part of Nevada. I went into the closest bar to have a beer, and it was Jello wrestling night.
2: All right! Champion! Okay, are you ready for tonight's big tag team match? It's the best 2 out of 3 falls, no time limit. Here's your current champions, all the way from the Big Apple, New York City. It's Charlie and Tuesday, 2 for Charlie's Angels, a combined weight of 218 pounds.
3: As far as Jello's basically it's a wrestling thing, you know, you just wrestle. And as far as oil goes, when I go on the road, or Jello, we do a dance routine first. We're bidded. They bid for us to be our coaches, although they're not allowed to touch us. But we do. We have coaches that sit there on the, you know, for so much money, they'll sit up there and they'll wipe us off and or spray us down, whichever it is. And I'm real damn proud of myself. I bought me a 7-bedroom, 5-bath home, and I'm a single woman. And that's a hell of an accomplishment, you know, because most people don't think that that ever could happen. We all depend on you, man, to take care of us. But, yeah, it's a lot of fun. I mean, that's all it is. It's like, you know, it's about time I made something out of my life besides nothing.
2: Wait a second. We need a ruling from the commissioner here. Fellas, ladies, wait a minute. One, two, three, there's a pin. Let's hear for the rose on Tuesday's ass. Come on.

I drove into Austin, a little town in the middle of the state. It was nighttime, and there was nothing open except a bar named The Bar. I went in, and there were three men playing pool with the woman bartender. I thought these men must be miners, because each of them was covered with dust. It took about 3 minutes before the woman came over and gave me a beer. Then one of the men came over, and I started to talk to him about the fishing around there. But he was telling me stories, and I could tell he didn't know what he was talking about. So I changed the subject to jets. I said, driving into town tonight, about 20 miles east of here, I was watching 5 or 6 fighter jets chase each other. You see a lot of them around here? And he said, yeah, every day, all day. They come in from all over the country. This town's one of their targets. I said, what's that like, being a target? He said, oh, I don't know. You get to where you appreciate it. I said, appreciate it? He said, yeah. You still got your freedom, don't you? I said, I don't know. He said, what? I said, I don't know. That's just what I was thinking about when I was watching the jets. I don't know whether they make me more free or not. And this guy stood there leaning on his pool cue, looking me straight in the eye, and said, the only person who'd say a thing like that is either against our boys over there, or he's one of them crazy bastards. Then his friends called him over to shoot. He shot and came back and said, you ever been hit over the head with the butt of a rifle? You ever had a bayonet stabbed in your back? I said, I was just thinking that maybe our technology makes us more like slaves, and that maybe you were a miner and would understand what I'm saying. He said, I'm for these people, right here. I'm for this place, right here. I said, what do you mean? And he came up to me, put his face right up next to mine and said, you're gonna get your ass kicked, and I'm gonna kick it, and I'm gonna win. I looked back at him and said, you misunderstand my intentions. I didn't come in here to get into a fight, and it doesn't matter to me that you can kick my ass. I was just trying to have a conversation. His friends called him back to shoot, and he did. But after that, he ignored me. They all ignored me. And after a while, I left. Drove out of town, thinking, why am I such a coward? Why didn't I stand up for what I was saying? I'd let myself become intimidated, and I felt ashamed. So I turned around and went back into town, walked up to the door of the bar, and stood there for a second thinking, okay, you go in there, it's not going to be an argument, it's going to be a fight, and they all have pool cues, and you're going to get your face kicked in. And I thought, what the hell? I've got a right to get beat up for what I believe. So I went in, but they were all gone. There was just the bartender there, talking to an older man.

0: I broke down in Battle Mountain, a small town named after a small massacre of Shoshone Indians. The sun was setting, and the light on the buildings was like yellowed cellophane. I went into the Owl Club, a casino, bar, and restaurant, the social mecca of the town and the surrounding 90,000 square miles. In the bar, there were 5 big-screen TVs, all tuned to CNN. Fighter jets were taxiing on a runway in Saudi Arabia. Nobody was watching. They were all old, smoky sclerotics, slouched over their drinks or punching video poker games. In the coffee shop, they had a counter. On one side was a man crashed out asleep. On the other was a Paiute Indian with a beard and mustache, sitting over a hamburger and French fries, waving his arms in wild and quick motions, shouting instructions in a language I couldn't understand, like he was directing something big and slightly out of control, maybe an elephant. I bought a newspaper, and on the front page there was a story about a man who'd shot his wife in the head and then buried her in her green Chevy Nova with his backhoe. A few days later, he called to report her missing, and when the police came out to ask questions, they noticed the big mound of dirt and the rear end of the car sticking out. He confessed everything except why he did it, and then he killed himself in jail with the plastic bag over his head. The reporter interviewed a few friends of the couple, and they all said how sorry they felt for him, the man, like his wife had it coming to her. Around midnight, I was standing outside at the four-way stop, watching the lights on the Owl Club sign. They were the kind that move. They traveled down a line and around the corner, and I guess I was zoning out, hypnotized. Then I realized that the lights weren't really moving, that they were just individual bulbs blinking on and off in sync to give the illusion of movement. And I thought, this is like life, my life, all these people's lives, and the life of this lousy town. We all just blink on and then off. The movement, the progression, the magic is just an illusion. There is no culture, no history. The lights just blink on and then they blink off. And I was going to feel sad about this. I thought I should feel sad about this. But suddenly, I felt pretty good. Instead of feeling alone, a long way away from home, I realized that I was home, that I was just as much a local in Battle Mountain as anyone who'd lived there all of his life. And besides that, I had some money, and I could get whatever I wanted just for the asking. A cheeseburger, a beer, a woman, a place to sleep. I tried, and I couldn't think of anything else I wanted or needed. And suddenly, I was very happy to be here in America. This place, right here.
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1: 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Thank you for listening.
3: I am trying to write and explain to you, understand, about I was married for 2 times, and now I'm common law with Frank.
4: I signed to you that later.
3: First husband, Bobby, was killed from wreck airplane in May 15, 1956. I had real strong love with him.
4: Put my finger to you, did that later. Finger.
3: You see, we marry only 17 months, and he most a boy, and it's so love to me. But then I meet Roy. Second husband Roy I married for 22 years, but I was shocked and hard to believe in him.
4: Put my finger to you, did that later. Finger.
3: I went to work night shift. Roy Foreman days, and on nights went to see his friends and went to the bar and dance. He got drunk and pot. His girlfriend come to see me at my job, and she asked me about Roy. And I asked what for about him, and she showed me that she is pregnant. And I what? And I was real surprised because he is real good with me for 22 years.
4: My point, my finger, and I signed to you that later.
3: He is father and love and work hard and never suffer to me. And have big house and 2 garage and lots of everythings. We go boat and picnic and happy, seem.
5: Mm-hmm.
3: And he did not drink too much or mad with me, but so good for 22 years.
5: Uh-huh.
3: So I was real upset with her and I faint and Frank helped me to the hospital.
5: Uh-huh.
3: Frank went to see and tell Roy about I was in the hospital.
5: Uh-huh. Uh-huh. Uh-huh.
3: And Roy come right away to see me, and he asked me what. And yes, he did love. And yes, he did sex.
4: And yes, he did love. And yes, he did sex. And he did sex.
3: With his girlfriend. Then he hold me, kiss me, crying over and over. But I said, no, leave me. And he hold me and he kissed me, crying over and over. And my daddy upset.
6: How's marriage?
3: Want me divorced to Roy.
7: I trusted you once.
3: My daddy could not Roy this forgive.
8: She's trying.
3: Says Frank good and true. Does me love. Not just of sex. But wants to be marry me. And I don't know.
9: Some men they like Mary Deb because she can't hear talk. Some men they like Mary Deb because she can't hear talk.
10: Some men they like Deb because she can't talk.
3: Frank love me. No. But he won't stop to sign to me. Then I say, no, you mean. You signed to me or not.
9: Tear my note, okay? Don't want Frank to find out,
3: okay?
9: Find out about I tell you, okay?
3: I know he loves me. He say he want me to forget Roy's past in Florida. Wants me my new life in California.
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1: 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Up next is Akasaga, Part 3, Akamer, by Pekka Siren and Agnieszka Waligorska. 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
2: Akasaga takes us back to the Stone Age. It's an attempt to create the audio equivalent of cave paintings that tell a story of enduring love, a forbidden return from death, and the continuous fighting that was common among the clans of all our ancestors. And here is a summary of the two previous works. Part 1, Akaklaklak, Return from Death, tells the story of the woman Akka and her man Kala, both of the Fish Clan, and their enemies, the people of the Reindeer Clan. One day, the shaman's protective powers fail, and Kala is killed by Reindeer Clan hunters. According to the custom of his people, his body is nailed to the bottom of the grave to prevent his soul from returning to Earth. His wife Akka swears revenge on the Reindeer Clan, and Kala's soul promises to return. Far in the north, where the sky meets the sea, there is a hole to the world beyond, and all dead ones have to pass through As a holy eagle carries Kala toward this place, Kala renews his promise to return, gliding as a bird, riding with the wind, carried by the night.

It is a part of the death ritual that Fish Clan members use their voices as hammers to drive Kala's soul deeper and deeper through the hole into the world beyond. But Akka fights this ancient ritual with her own voice magic, chanting Kala's name. Birds help carry her voice higher and higher into the air so that it can reach the holy eagle and stop his flight. But in vain. Finally, in a dream vision, Akka realizes what she must do. She offers her own body as a sacrifice to the reindeer men and persuades the shaman to help find the holy eagle's path. But in that darkness, where the eagle flies, there is no road back. So Akka sings a path into existence for Kala and the eagle to follow. Through the sea, under the ice, fly high, my eagle, over the fog. 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This time, it is a lullaby for her newborn baby. In part 2 of this epic saga called Alak, we meet Akka with her newborn son,

She climbs into the mountains and searches for the mighty Mother Bear. Because Mother Bear alone can give Alok protective power, a new shadow. 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Akka sings a prayer to the Mother Bear, asking her to adopt Alok as her own son.

0: 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Take the small one on your branch.
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2: 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In her guidebook, Undrowned, Black Feminist Lessons from Marine Mammals, queer, black, feminist love evangelist, and self-described marine mammal apprentice, Alexis Pauline Gumbs asks, how can we listen across species, across extinction, across harm? How does echolocation, the practice many marine mammals use to navigate the world through bouncing sounds, change our understandings of vision and visionary action? Is social media already a technology of bounce, of throwing something out there and seeing what comes back? Awu Radio is a feminist radio station based in Senegal. The piece of theirs that I'm introducing, Transtemporal Echoes, is a technology of bounce, in the words of Alexis Pauline Gumbs. It is an ensemble of voices, a deep, dear dialogue between women and whales echoing each other, telling stories of the deep, deep tones, deep time, deep entanglements, and deep transgenerational transmission. This piece is a soundscape built upon an oceanscape, with seawater, bubbles, and underwater frequencies woven throughout the piece. This is Transtemporal Echoes.

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0: woman, mother, grandmother, aunt, sister. When I speak about woman, I think of Kumba Gaulose, Fatou Diom, Sokhna Mbenga, Ken Bugul, Jacqueline Fatima Bokum.
1: Targun,

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1: The flash of time. Ancestral time, deep time. Where does your story begin? In darkness, in darkness, in darkness. Surrounded by water, the world, a series of echoes. Water overflows with memory. Who is remembered is continually being transformed, collapsing the past, present and future of linear time. Resident time reminds us that the traces of the dead remains here and now, in the ocean, in the whales, in our bodies. The ocean whispers our secrets. Tears in time, tears in time, tear time apart.
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1: In its 10 years as a weekly national series from 1987 to 1998, New American Radio commissioned and distributed over 300 original works. 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A special thanks to both Helen Thorington and Joanne Green for their generous support and collaboration in this partnership. Up next is City in a Bottle by John Rieger. Thank you for listening.
2: Well, I mean, I don't know. I think that we should...
3: Please stand by to calibrate.
4: To take this place here.
3: Please adjust your receiving set to reproduce my voice at normal speaking volume levels.
5: Mm-hmm. That's absolutely right. That's exactly right.
3: Operators, this section contains sample peak levels at plus 12 above 250 nanowebers. Please do not alter transmission levels after this point. City in a Bottle.

0: right.
1: Uh-huh.
0: That's right.
1: Uh-huh.
2: I wouldn't call it reality.
3: Very interesting.
2: That's right. One. I guess I'm having a little difficulty getting this clear.
1: It's inevitable.
3: Oh boy.
2: Yes.
3: Okay.
2: The

The city of Kandor was always a place of beauty and happiness, until out of the depthless universe came its strange doom.

0: I dreamed that she was dead.
1: Structure Lesson 4.
2: They're the last survivors of Krypton, so. Survivors of Krypton, so.
1: Close the book.
2: They knew it was done. They knew it was done.
1: Exercise 4.
2: There was nothing they could do about it at the time.
3: It's very, frustrating.
1: Listen to the examples.
0: We kept the body.
3: 7 feet tall.
1: Structure Lesson 4.
3: 4.5 feet wide.
0: We kept the body and covered it.
1: Close the book.
0: With a thin layer of concrete.
1: Close.
3: This is the way you feel. You're like a caged animal.
0: Concrete.
1: Close the book.
2: He flew up and he shot his shrinking ray at the city.
0: All around.
3: Park Avenue.
0: To keep it from spoiling.
3: Madison.
2: Took it into his flying saucer, and that's all there was. That's all there was to it.
3: Skid Row.
1: Structure Lesson 4. Close the book.
3: Solitary confinement.
2: Brainiac was sent out as a computer spy to find worlds for the supercomputers to rule.
1: Exercise 4.
2: Scientist.
0: I was very...
1: Listen to the examples.
0: We kept the body.
2: They're always attached to a little gas.
0: A thin layer of concrete.
2: So they always
0: all around.
2: Keep their atmosphere with them.
0: From spoiling.
2: If he travels, he just puts a cork in the top.
3: This is the way you feel. You're like a caged animal.

0: was me, the gal in the country, your friend and comrade. It's morning, and I'm making some caffeine. I thought that what I ought to do today, before I do much of anything, is to sit down and tell you how much I like you. I don't know, I just feel full of you, and I'm sick of walking around feeling so much about you, I might as well get it out. Put it on a tape, or in a letter at least. So I'm gonna make you a tape. So now, I'll tell you where I am so you can see everything exactly how it is, okay? Okay, you know where I always sit when I sit on my kitchen table? Well, that's where I'm sitting. Oh, maybe I didn't sit there when you came. I'm sitting, who cares? Anyway, I'm sitting at my kitchen table. And I've been dreaming about you. And I miss you. I don't know. Lately I've been thinking that people who are a lot of fun just aren't around a lot, are they? Anyway, just a second now. You get to hear the sound, Catherine. Listen, I'm trying real hard to get sounds in here.
1: What do you think that is?
0: Just a sec. I'm gonna go get that coffee.

0: Nice baby. Nice baby. 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
1: Nice, nice baby. Baby.
0: Nice baby.
2: Polytechnical High School. 11:30, 85.
3: Buried River.
4: You know, this sort of mysterious, dark, mossy, wet, place with noises of mossy, wet place.
5: Mm-hmm. 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
1: You're walking along the sidewalk and then you hear the sidewalk and the noise. Walking along the sidewalk. Running water noise going underneath their feet. Running water noise.
0: Open it.
1: These natural laws, these natural that laws streams and rivers respond to, that streams and rivers respond to,
0: swarming with insects. Well, okay, try the window.
1: There are these natural physical forces. There are these natural physical forces.
0: Beetles and bugs of all kinds and long kind of worm-like things, and somebody was turning over the soil.
1: Well, of course water finds its lowest point.
0: This is San Francisco Polytechnic.

0: take me around with you someday, Catherine? Like the ocean and stuff? Someday. On a tape recorder, and someday will you take me into a fast, fast street?
1: Germ, I miss you, love. How is L.A.? Listen, I heard on the news that they, also known as City Council, are going to turn this place into low-cost housing. I'm serious. I love you, and I don't want you sleeping in the park. I'll be back on the hate. Love, Susan of Suburbia. Somebody was turning over the soil.
2: Mysterious, dark, mysterious, wet place.
1: But you couldn't plant there because of tapeworms. There were tapeworms in the soil. And I saw these tapeworms. They seemed to have unfilled capacity, like a stretched out balloon. They hung kind of limp as if they were waiting to be gorged. I don't remember who was turning over the soil, or why.
0: I've been, reading a lot of poetry lately. I think I'm feeling romantic or something. I like poetry a whole lot. And I've been reading a lot of old poetry, like Emily Dickinson and Robert Frost. I think I'm reading it because I'm escaping life. I like it. I don't want to come back. Ron says I better come back, or I don't know. He won't know where to find me. But heck, I don't know.

0: Oh, work.
1: Whoa.
0: Whoa.

0: Well, I...
1: Watch you fall, Mr.
0: Slim. Well, I don't...
1: Watch you fall.
0: Get that.
1: Mr. Slim. Mr. Slim. Mr. Slim.
2: Red,

0: the people of the city long for a larger life.
1: This fellow wants one of my things, so I'm going to do light for you. And this is a poem for all times. Light upon the waters, light upon the land, rays reflected from canyon walls, caressing the desert sand. Sunlight, bronze, gold, flecking flowers, leaves, and redwood centuries old.
2: 1, 2, 3, okay. Now, first question. I get the feeling you're stalling me. How come?
1: Stalling you?
2: Yeah.
1: What the hell? Do you want blood?
3: Keep speaking to him. Move him close to your lips.
1: Stalling him?
3: He will respond with little love pecks.
1: What do you want? My right leg? What do you want? I'm stalling. Moonlight, silver dusted from afar, changing barren homes into Shangri-La. Evening star pulsing like a blue-white heart, drawing loved ones closer, though a continent apart.
2: Describe your first proud accomplishment.
1: The first what?
2: Proud accomplishment.
1: Well, I guess the first time I did a little puppet show, I was proud of it. And it was December 26, 1961, so that's 24 years, Christmas.
4: Spirit light in a little child's eyes.
3: Say one phrase 10 or 15 times.
4: Ages old, yet always young and wise.
3: And be sure he masters one phrase before you go on to the next.
1: Now it's your turn. Explain me what do you mean by I'm stalling. Now you tell me.
2: Okay, I'll tell you. I mean that I think you're reluctant to do this interview. Is that true?
3: Have patience.
1: Why am I reluctant to do the interview?
2: That's what I'd like to know.
3: It's all up to your diligence.
1: I don't know. I didn't think you came for an interview. I thought you came over to rap with me.
2: That's what you're going to do.
1: But you want a one-way street. You want me to talk, and you all you want to do is get a tape, see? So it actually it isn't a two-way street. It's a one-way street, you see? Mm-hmm.
2: Briefly describe your lifestyle.
1: No, I can't describe my lifestyle. It changes depending on the circumstances I'm in. As I said before, I don't believe anybody can really live in a hospital. Is it we all exist here, of course.
5: Hey, is there anybody in here?
3: Pick out certain times of the day for lessons.
5: I'm a friend.
6: But anyway, you know, it's so queer making these tapes because after about, 5 minutes of talking, you start feeling really selfish. Like, God, all you're doing is talking about you, but heck, you know, what can I say? That's all I gotta do is talk about me, because that's all there is.
5: Hey, is there anybody here that lives here?
3: Don't disturb him while he is eating, drinking, or playing.
5: I'm a friend.
2: Spend much time contemplating the future?
1: Well, to be honest with you, I have a little future. I'm at the end of my cycle, and if I live a few more years, that's what I'm trying to save. You want to save something? I, too, have created things in my lifetime that I want to save and pass along to someone. community, you see. But so far, a lot of people taking interviews, but it adds up, as far as I'm concerned, to nothing.
3: Say one phrase 10 or 15 times.
2: You're right. That's right. I want you to talk to me, and I want to get the tape.
3: And be sure he masters one phrase before you go on to the next.
1: Well, didn't I give you the whole goddamn poem of light?
3: It's all up to your diligence.
1: Well, isn't that something? That's a very, to me, a very vital human poem, you see. But if you want me to sit here for 4 days giving you material, why?
7: What is the most important lesson you've learned to date?
1: I can't tell you. I couldn't, a lot of lessons. The only thing I know is to go on, that's all. Like you're doing now, yeah.
3: It may take 2 to 3 months.
1: Why? No, you tell me why.
3: But after that, progress should be rapid.
2: You want to live forever? This is how.
3: Then go on to another phrase.
1: Sunlight.
3: Repeating it 10 to 15 times.
1: Moonlight.
3: During each lesson,

0: prophesy the coming months, the coming years, for you and yours, eternally bright.
1: Here are a few you might like to try.
0: By the way, I have some copies of Light.
1: Good
0: if anybody
1: morning.
0: Want one. If anybody is rich and can put in another dollar.
1: How are you today?
2: Maybe
1: How
2: I should
1: do
2: be quiet
1: you do?
2: Come back later then, huh?
3: Maybe I'll take you out.
1: Beautiful day.
2: We go outside and you can hear the snow crunching under my feet.
1: How
2: Boy, there's
1: do
2: nothing
1: you do?
2: Like being in a new city, a new place, new people.
1: My name is Skip.
2: That makes you feel like you don't have the faintest idea what you're doing, doesn't it? That's the way I felt when I moved out here.
1: Skip.
2: So I got me this thing that would center me.
1: Bee.
2: I got me this view in my head. And every time I get crazy with not understanding where I was,
1: Bull.
2: I'd see it.
1: Day.
4: Hey, is there anybody here?
5: Structure lesson 4.
2: Well, Catherine. Well, Barb. I guess I'll go have some coffee now, huh? I'll see you guys later. Bye.
5: Close the book.

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It included some artifacts provided by Catherine Stifter and Roxanne Merrifield. Synthesizers programmed and operated by Richard Driscoll and Alex Rudis, courtesy of Audernmart. Portions of this program were first performed live in the studio with Richard Driscoll, Alex Rudis, Catherine Stifter, and Marilyn Pittman. Tommy Roberts is Tommy the Puppet Man. 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
1: Ja, am 1. 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
0: Mir bleibt nur noch vielen Dank fürs Kommen zu sagen und mich zu verabschieden. 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
5: Well, you know, I always had the utmost respect for both of them, for Neville and Diana. They got slightly different lifestyles now, but they're both good people. Well, Neville hangs out at the juke joints quite a bit, and it bothers Diana. He's either over there at the juke joint or there over there at the house, and sometimes they clash with her Sadiddy friends, who are also very nice people, but different. Not quite as down home as most of the folks around here. Neville had seemed to have some reservations about her trying out for the Metropolitan Opera House in New York, that is. I don't know why, but I think he had some problems with Diana going for it. Now, if you look at her, you know she was made for opera. She's big woman, I mean, voluptuous, full figure and full face. You know she can belt out a note, just perfect for it. They never really out and out fought. Every once in a while, though, they would sing. And when they sang, boy, sometimes their singing would be worse than any fight, except it sounded better. Maybe if they move out together, and I heard they was going to New York, that might bind them a little.

0: Hey, baby. I brought Big John home with me.
1: See, Sandra, this is exactly what I was talking about. Neville has no regard for my time, especially not my rehearsal schedule.
0: Hey there, Sandra. Looks like you're putting on a little weight in all the right places. Meet my buddy, Big John.
2: Good evening, ladies.
1: Neville, Sandra and I are in the midst of my preparations for my auditions in New York.
0: Forget about New York, baby. Listen up. Now, Big John and I, we're working on a tune here. John, come on out on the porch so we can see how far we've gotten here.

0: John, let's get this one. This is a new tune I tell you about.
1: This is a new one you were talking about, Junior?
0: Yeah, Sugar Shack.
1: I hear you. Sounds sweet.
0: Just like the Shack.
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0: 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All right, you got it. BYOBB.
1: That's right. 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
1: Well, I've been ducking out a little bit from this cold, man, you know. But I'll be coming back out soon.
0: Well, it's about time for us to get a little sweetness in our life.
1: I know what you mean, brother, man.
0: Go on down to the Sugar Shack.
1: Sugar Shack?
0: Yeah.
1: I'll meet you down there.

0: 个谁，丢的学个学个谁，丢的学个学个谁，学个学个谁。
1: Yeah, let me get a little bit of guitar stuff here.

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1: This tune sounds better when you join in, Diana. Now, what's the matter? You forgot how to sing the blues?
2: Neville, the blues is not my thing. My voice is better suited for the opera.
1: Look, don't put on airs with me, Diana. You were singing the blues when I met you. Now, matter of fact, you had the biggest mouth I heard down at the Sugar Shack.
2: The Sugar Shack? My God, Neville, that was years ago.
1: Well, it's a good thing I still remember, because all this opera business is getting on my nerves.
3: Neville, look here. Maybe I'd best be starting home.
1: No, no, John. Come on, stay with me now. We got lots more work to do.
2: Well, I'm going to say goodnight now. This night air is not good for my throat.
1: I got something good for your throat there, honey. Look, we won't be too long out here.
2: Mm-hmm. Take your time, Neville. Look, Sandra, I want to practice this aria. It's really been giving me a lot of trouble.
4: That's a good idea. Listen, Diana, if you want to really practice and you want some privacy, you know what I mean. You can come on up to my house anytime. Good night, Mr. John.
3: Excuse me. The name is Horton, ma'am. Big John Horton. See, look here, man. How'd you two get together? You seem as different as up and down.
1: Well, John, sometimes I ask myself that same question, you know? That same old question. But we're both born and raised right here in Natchez. Though Diana acts like she's Guillotine Price or somebody. 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
2: What you mean, whiskey drinking woman?
1: No. When it go, I asked my baby for a nickel. She gave me a pocket full of $100 bills.
2: Okay. Asked my baby for a nickel. And she gave me a pocket full of $100 bills. Asked my baby for some whiskey. She gave me a whiskey still. Asked my baby for a nickel. And she gave me a pocket full of $100 bills. 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

0: 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I can't stand no opera on no empty stomach.
1: Look, Neville, I must have my voice in top condition. My agent called and everything is set for my engagement at the Met.
0: Let's get ready for bed. 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
1: Your career is doing fine. So is mine. And we both have plenty to keep us busy. Now it's time to settle them right down now. Let's settle down. Sing something for me.
0: Well, how about the movement I was just working on?
1: No. Let me see. Something real pretty. 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

0: travel, answer the telephone. 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
1: It's 6 o'clock in the morning.
2: Hello? Oh yeah, it's my agent in Paris. He got the time mixed up again. Yeah, man. Take care of everything, all the arrangements and everything. Yeah, just send everything in writing. In English.
0: Oh, how about some breakfast?
2: You must be reading my mind, baby.
0: What does Jean-Paul have to say?
2: You know, things are working out as planned. We got 6 weeks in Europe. We're going to stop in Paris, Bologna, Nice, Milan.
0: I don't know. I'm still worried. There's going to be a lot of competition out there, Neville. Here, we're big fish in a small pond.
2: Fish don't have nothing to do with it. I played enough for juke joints, you know. If I'm as good as they say I am, why shouldn't I have some first-class gigs?
0: I just hope New York doesn't eat us up alive.
2: Look, sweet girl, stop all that worrying and concentrate on my breakfast. Look here, after I eat, I think I run down to the sugar shack.
0: At this hour?
2: Yeah, baby. And this is when the guys get the second wind, huh? See you later, baby.

0: Well, look what the wind blew in here.
1: Hey, I see the sun can't stop this party, huh?
0: How you doing, Neville? Why don't you sit in on this song with us? We're gonna do I'm a Dirty, Dirty, Low-Down Dog.
1: Mm-hmm.
0: What's this I hear? About you leaving town?
1: You gonna come in here bugging me? I told you, no rumors. You don't come up here with no rumors, you know. I'm trying to work out this left hand on the piano and play this harmonica because Jimmy got fired last night, so I got to do the whole thing by myself. You looking good? What you been doing, baby?
0: Thinking about you. Thinking about me. Thinking about us.
1: Don't get serious, homie. You know, don't get serious. Look, you know I got the old lady. You've been knowing her for 20 years. You know, I don't think I'm going to leave this town anyway. I got a good job. You know, why should I leave here?
0: That's just what I've been thinking. Why should you leave here?

0: Yeah, I gotta go. You gonna be out here tonight?
1: Maybe.
0: Okay, I'll see you later.
1: Neville, let me ask you something.
2: What is it, sugar baby?
1: What are we gonna do without you? What am I gonna do without you?

0: So, anyway, finally came the time when, like musicians, they both ended up leaving. They had to go and, I don't know, try and see what the world had in store for them or something. I don't know. But they were leaving for good. They just, you know, decided that they had to move on, greener pastures, at least bigger pastures than Mississippi. And as friends to both of them, I felt it was my obligation to at least have a little something for them. I was really going to miss both of them, so I didn't quite know how to say goodbye to each of them separately. So I figured a party with a room full of people would be the best way.
1: Here I am.

0: I've been ready. I want to see.
1: What you want to see, boy?
0: My itinerary. Said Natchez. To New York.
1: Oh, up on to New York, well, that's a long way to be going.
0: Natchez.
1: Hope you packed the lunch.
0: To New York.
1: Hey.

0: got any long hair? You know, I've really been some long hair lately.
1: Well,
0: somebody can get lost in. You know, when I go to stroking.
1: Well, I owe you a whole box of wigs to take to him. I got my ticket.
0: You got your ticket, boy?
1: Yeah.
0: Where you going? Oh, you going? Oh, wait a minute now. Natchez.
1: That's right. What does it say?
2: To New York.
1: What does it say?

0: man, check out all the girls on the train, sure, railroad tracks. Waving their bonnets and things. Like they ain't never gonna see us again.
1: You just heard Natchez to New York by Aluk Dara, broadcast by New American Radio.
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1: I'm waiting for some kind of gear that I'm going to put on, and when I open my eyes, you know, I may be stuck inside this thing for days because I won't know, wow, is this like reality or is this virtual reality or where am I, you know? That it will look and feel and sound so real, like I'm here right now with you.

0: Ever since I saw my first virtual reality in 1969 on the Santa Monica Pier, there was this amazing coin-op machine. It cost four quarters, and they had four adventures. Goggles were built into the machine. It had smell and wind, and the seat moved. And one of the experiences was a date with a girl. And it starts out, you go to her front door, and she opens the door, and it's all 3D. You go out, and you go on a bike ride, and the seat jiggles, and you're holding the handlebars, and the wind's blowing through your hair. And she goes to a florist shop, and you go in with her in 3D. She holds out a bouquet of flowers, and you smell them. And then it ends up, of course, back at her doorstep, where she's just starting to pucker up goodbye, and then the curtain drops. So you put four more quarters in, and suddenly you're on a motorcycle going, and it smells like gas and oil, and your hair is blowing. And then the two other adventures were, you know, date, motorcycle, then a belly dancer. But then I didn't hear a word about this thing, and it disappeared, and I figured it must have been a maintenance problem. You know, some guy had to come around and restock the vats of smell and all that, and it went away.
1: Reality. You know what I'm going to say. Reality. You know, reality. Well, I could go on, but I'd like to say one other thing. And, you know what I'm going to say. Reality is reality.

0: I happen to hold, along with the 15 million other species on this planet, that we didn't create reality.
1: Open your eyes.
2: Look at what reality really might be.
1: We thought reality was a fact.
2: This stuff, what is reality?
1: I don't know. Same thing with reality. I think society is dangerous every time it assumes that reality is a fact and not an opinion. Close your eyes.
3: What is reality? Well, sometimes I think reality is too heavy as I experience it in my day-to-day life. Reality seems like there's no escape, like this is my reality. I feel the pressure all the time, and then sometimes I think, well, what if I were to just, like, close my eyes and imagine this was all a dream?
1: Open your eyes.
2: Reality is what existed.
4: Something very solid.
2: At whatever time it existed. Within itself.
1: How do you make reality democratic?
5: That in itself would be another consensus.
1: Reality is the most democratic thing there is.
2: No, what we are is perceivers of reality.
1: Because you're making it up as you're going along. Close your eyes.
3: This is all just one really long dream, and you wonder, is this really happening? Or is there a way to just make it all go away? The wheels of everyday life are spinning really quickly. And someday I'm going to wake up, and this is just going to be a memory.
1: Open your eyes. We make it collectively, simultaneously.
4: I actually think reality is something very concrete. I have less of a...
2: My sense is that reality is something that is here before we got here.
4: Sympathy with the idea that it's a mutual creation.
1: At all times, we're all voting.
4: I actually think there is something very solid.
1: Every time we think.
2: Yes and no.
1: Close your eyes.
3: The reality wall. Sometimes when I'm, you know, walking across the Golden Gate Bridge on a Sunday morning, I think, yeah, well, what if I did just the reality wall, jump over the side? Then where would I be? What would happen? And what's stopping me? The reality wall.
1: Open your eyes.
2: What is reality? And in particular, has our culture...
6: In fact, it's an extremely elaborate dance of consensus and opinion.
2: Almost let go of...
1: Because you're making it up as you're going along.
2: Its roots in reality already.
1: Along with everybody else. Close your eyes.
3: Darkest dreams. When really good things happen to me, then I'm like happy to be here. When things are going bad.
7: Darkest dreams.
3: When things are going lousy, when everything turns upside down and suddenly you're on that downward spiral and everything is really dark and it's the darkest of human emotions that are staring you in the face.
8: Yeah, this is all a dream.
3: Is this really happening?
7: Darkest dreams.
3: Or is there a way to just make it all go away?
8: Yeah, this is all a dream.
3: Or what would happen if I really reached out and went for these dreams?
7: Darkest dreams.
1: Open your eyes.
2: If we can simulate our perceptions of reality to such a degree, yet knowing it's artificial.
1: And the best thing about this...
2: If our artificial simulations get better and better and better to the point where we say, well, is it real now or isn't
1: or
2: it?
1: Or LSD.
2: We have to ask...
1: Or... German epistemology.
2: Maybe reality doesn't have to do with how well you perceive something.
1: Is that it makes you understand that you're not necessarily right.
2: And the perceiving of reality is already a kind of a virtual reality. You see, we never see anything directly.
1: Because you're making it up as you're going along.
2: And that is because it forces us for the first time in many, many, many decades to look at what reality really might be.
1: Along with everybody else.
0: Close your eyes.
3: What makes someone a serial killer and not me? What makes someone president of the United States and not me? What is reality?
7: The reality wall.
8: Yeah, this is all a dream.
3: What is reality?
7: The reality wall.
8: Yeah, this is all a dream.
3: What is reality?
1: Open your eyes.

0: Let's see. I mean, it's just like mind-boggling. I mean, how has technology affected our reality? It's like unfathomable. I mean, where do you begin? I mean, the wheel like really changed things, you know? And I think it's just been an upward spiral ever since then.
1: For me, it seems to be right now the working metaphor of the times. It's a means of translating, almost kind of a universal language for translating many different forms, many different cultures, many different ideas into something that's expressible.
2: All around you, swirling forms,
3: cross time, cross space.
2: All around you,
3: cross space.
2: Swirling forms, swirling forms. Imagine that you're in a virtual space. And all around you, there's like swirling forms.
3: Swirling forms.
2: Kind of like you're in the middle of a dust storm. And what you can do is you can reach out and you can sort of grab a swirling form.
4: You can pinch it, make little swirling forms. Swirling forms.
2: And whenever you grab one, instead of swirling away and dissipating, it kind of sticks there for a while.
4: All around you, swirling forms. Swirling forms.
3: Cross time.
4: Perceiving.
3: Cross space.
2: And if you start
4: all
2: grabbing them repeatedly, they become more and more permanent. And if you keep on doing that enough, you end up with like this sculpture around you.
4: Time goes on.
2: And then as time goes on, you can pinch it and make little detailed adjustments to it.
4: You can pinch it.
2: And then at the end, you end up with this world.
4: Swirling forms. Swirling forms.
3: Cross time.
4: Perceiving.
3: Cross space. Cross space.
4: All around you. Swirling forms. Swirling forms.
3: Cross time.
4: Perceiving.
3: Cross space.
5: You can make something vast. You can make a planet. You can make a city. And then you can go inside it and crawl around. That's really neat. I think that people's imaginations are not limited by... Gee, should I have gotten off there? Is there a way to get from there? I can't cross over by this point. I think we're stuck.
6: The notion that I've come up with sort of runs like this. It's that our world is networked together using small mouth noises, which are speech and then electronically transmitted, or symbols for small mouth noises. This is not a wide band of communication, the small mouth noise thing. So what would it be like if we could use the VR technology to make language something you can see? You see? Move language from the realm of something heard with the ears to something seen with the eyes. In space. Okay, so here's the VR fantasy. We take the ordinary parts of speech and or of the articles, the gerunds, the adjectives, so forth, that you've memorized in your head. We take the ordinary parts of speech, we classify them by category, and we assign a geometric assignment to each one. Can be random. So then... if I were in this VR environment or this electronic setup that I'm envisioning,
7: in space,
6: as I spoke to you, over my shoulder, there would be, in space, a kind of Tinker Toy-like construction.
7: A kind of Tinker Toy-like construction. Tinker Toy-like construction. And the construction of my gimmick.
6: In space. A kind of Tinker Toy-like construction.
7: Syntax.
6: can be random, which would be rippling along under the rules of English grammar and the construction of my syntax. Well, is this just one more exercise in media deconstruction and language reformulation? No, it's something much more profound than that, because if you could see what I mean in a fairly profound sense, you would be me. Because point of view is everything.

0: I don't believe any of that stuff. You mean the post symbolic communications? It's a wonderful fantasy, as fantasies go. Language is not that simple. It takes a long time to evolve. It's probably the main thing we've done so far. I just don't think you can construct it.
1: What does he know Nihongo wa?
2: Certainly when people talk about virtual reality sex, that's the biggest question on their mind. It's like, well, is this going to replace human contact? It's like, no. I mean, you know, just like a vibrator is not going to replace human contact, neither will virtual reality sex. Virtual reality sex is virtual sex. It's not real sex. I don't think it's designed to be real sex. Much like going to watch a Hollywood film is not like you're living in the movie. I mean, you don't move to Venice because you see death in Venice. I mean, you know, you're just seeing a movie. And the same thing is true with virtual sex.
1: click.
2: I often wish that there could be some kind of, you know, electrode that I could put on my brain that would hook me up to some video monitor where this picture would suddenly appear on the screen and I could show people and say, see, this is what I'm talking about. And they'd say, oh, yes.
3: 702-5427.
1: Why don't you give me your list?
4: Jack 7, in or jack 17. Off?
1: It's a boy talking.
5: And the reality is going to be a girl made of polygons. I don't need to tell me that, you know.
6: Perfectly mutable, controllable lover.
1: I mean, do you want like a sensorial breakdown of sexual experience?
7: Let's go press. Home and do it.
1: It's very much a boy talking.
5: This is the first like hard call porno applications call.
1: It's easier to act down. Drag. Push
8: because we can do it better on the phone.
1: Enter. Open. Please click on the
8: it's a wet dream come true.
1: Press.
2: There's lots of possibilities. Okay, you have, you know, the fantasies that are in your mind, right? Let's say you're thinking some kind of thought. It's really hard for you to convey exactly what you're seeing in your mind's eye to somebody else. Okay, now you've got it in your mind. It's a sexual fantasy. On the other end of the spectrum is actually going out and doing it, right? You either can fantasize about it, or you can actually do it in real life.
9: It depends.
2: Okay, I want it to be me, and I want it to be, you know, a guy with really long hair who's really buff.
9: If I toss away the goggles and I just close my eyes and think of something all by myself.
2: Okay, now I want to kind of draw out this kind of space alien babe that I also want to be there who has this, like, really long, like, 10-mile tongue.
9: Well, I imagine there is a fine Cyberman waiting for me.
2: And, you know, his hands like velvet and all these things.
9: Bachelor number two. Question for you.
2: You don't have to be you.
9: If you could see me in any virtual space, what space would that be? Describe it to me, please.
2: In VR sex, you could be a chair. You could be a dildo. You could be the bed. You can have, you know, 3 breasts and 10 penises and 5 heads and 8 arms and, or, you know, or look like something completely inhuman or something out of Star Trek.
10: I mean,
2: virtual sex. I mean, people just cannot get enough. They cannot get enough of something that doesn't exist. I mean, it's mind-boggling.
0: Drugs, entertainment. Gee. Drugs and entertainment pretty much cover it.
11: How dangerous the drug is. How dangerous the drug is. How dangerous.
12: This is a very, very dangerous drug we are messing with. We've got no idea how dangerous the drug is. Very, very, we've got no idea. This is a very, very dangerous drug.
13: You know, people have been doing VR for about 125,000 years. They just called it taking psychedelics.

0: What are we afraid of? Why are we afraid of the unknown? The problem is fear. It's not the technology. The problem is fear. It's a massive juggernaut headed down a very steep grade.
1: We may destroy it.
2: This isn't that.
0: The problem with technology is that it's a living organism. It has its own rules. It has its own ways of getting its work done.
2: This isn't that.
3: It's got to get kind of a physical
4: thing.
3: Your skin.
4: The stuff was developed get it to your coffee.
2: It is a conspiracy. Or the utterly unpredictable narcosis. And the terrifying, the most terrible thing.
3: Good or evil.
0: And I'm not going to take it anymore!
2: It's not a moral holiday. It's just another technology.
3: Is there a danger in people using simulation?
2: We don't want this to fall into the hands of the jerks.
3: Is there a danger?
1: Perhaps this is the new drug which we need to look into now.
5: This is going to happen. It's happening. It's going to happen. And I'd kind of like to know where it's going to fit into my idea of play and my idea of fascism. Mind control,
0: fascism,
5: mind control.
0: What are we afraid of? What we've got happening in this society is we're alienated by information. We're alienated by feeling like we are out of control of our own lives. We're out of control of technology. And we're afraid in a nameless, abstract kind of way.
4: Telepresence is going to be one of the first abuses a lot of people in the world will encounter. There'll probably be people in Africa. And there'll be the tank comes to your village and there's nobody in it. The guys who are running it are somewhere else.
6: When you think about it, that's to be expected. Wherever reality is being pursued. Think about that. To the kids and to the, to low income like that. Think about that. I mean, within 10 years, the idea that a kid, a young human being, didn't have iPhones, be like being naked. Think about that. I truly believe that one of the great hopes of cyberpunk and cyberthon and cyber trash and cyber, real. You know what I'm going to say. Think about that. I said it to you 5 times already today.
2: Shouldn't have said that, I guess.
6: Reality. I've rambled enough, huh? Reality.
0: Now, some of you out there are saying, well, what has this got to do with virtual reality that they're going to tell us so much about? The secret is it's all virtual.
7: Time travel. Asynchronous conversations. Understanding. Time. Space. space. The experience of art is in real time. It's in the here and now. Time travel. Asynchronous conversations.
2: What could you do about it with VR?
7: Telepresence. She was art is time travel.
2: The thing that virtual reality holds out to my mind is the ability for one person to show another person the contents of their imagination.
7: It transmits understanding across time and across space.
2: And this is something so powerful that we can barely find a frame large enough to include it.
7: Carvings and sculptures and houses,
2: oil
7: and
2: paints,
7: and plays and symphonies.
2: Working in wood and marble and steel.
7: Are asynchronous conversations
2: entirely satisfying
7: between the artist and the person who's experiencing the work? Time travel. But the experience of art, asynchronous conversations, is in real time. It's in the here and now. Understanding. And in that way, art itself is telepresence. Time. Space.
3: Let's consider what will be the content of the virtual world after millions of people are sharing it all at once and changing it together. What's left there? 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
1: In view of reports that North American aircraft violated the airspace of Brazil and that in the region of the Amazon, radar stations are being built, Deputy to the Federal Senate, Braga, has petitioned the government to state whether it is aware of these activities. In spite of the world scandal created by the fiasco of the open intervention of the United States against Cuba, there is material evidence that the United States is preparing for a repetition of this attack, again under the leadership of CIA. It has become known that President Kennedy gave instructions to the Central Intelligence Agency to increase the recruiting of new mercenaries for a second invasion, which will be combined with acts of sabotage. A Cuban radio announces that an American aircraft carrier invaded Cuban territorial waters today and fell to the beach at Siboney near Santiago. Five jet planes rose from the aircraft carrier and made menacing flights over Siboney. The radio announcement called this provocation an under-aggressive act against Cuba by American imperialism.
2: In our country, everyone's opinion is respected, provided it proceeds from an objective analysis of reality.
1: Let us turn to the communist food bank. The target they are working towards, combating communism, is a society of eternal peace between nations, freedom for all nations, universal well-being and prosperity for the people of the earth. What could be more patriotic than fighting for the happiness of one's people? That is a fair appraisal, with which it is impossible not to agree.
3: It's a well-known fact that the Soviet Union does not impose its way of life and its ideology on anyone. Revolutions are not exported. That's our firm belief.
1: Tomorrow is the 185th anniversary of America's independence. On July 4th, 1776, the American Congress passed the Declaration of Independence, a document which proclaimed the sovereignty of the state. A declaration written by Thomas Jefferson and Benjamin Franklin inspired the American patriots who took up arms to defend the liberty and happiness of their country. What would Thomas Jefferson say if he could enter modern America today? He vowed that his native land would be an enemy of war. However, today he would hear certain American politicians speak of the necessity of war. In the lobbies of Congress, he would be able to talk with a swarm of politicians preaching a strong-arm policy and hatred between the people. We shall not delve into history and recall the capture of Mexican land, the Philippines, or the invasion of the Isthmus of Panama. Let's take a look at things in a recent year. The people of Vietnam are fighting against the French colonizers. America fully supported the colonizers, supplying them with weapons and money. The people of Laos are defending their independence from the colonizers. Who is fighting against the Laotian people? Are the puppets of America armed with American weapons and subsidized by Washington? What about the Congo? Sassou and Mobutu, the miserable lackeys, drawing money from the Central Intelligence Agency, murdered Patrice Lumumba, the leader of the Congolese people, dispersed Farino, and are now tearing the Congo into bits. What would Jefferson say about America's policy in relation to Cuba? When Batista, the bloody dictator, was thrown out by the people, Washington began an all-out war against Cuba, which is continuing to this very day. Was such a policy set down in the Declaration of Independence?
4: The Soviet Union is already producing more coal, iron, manganese, chromium ore, nickel, peat, locomotives, freight cars, grain combines, lumber material, metal cutting lathes, woolen fabrics, sugar, animal fat, milk, and other products than the United States. When you remember that Soviet industry is now developing four times faster than American industry, and that the rate of population increase in the two countries is the same, it will be seen that by 1970, the USSR will not only be well ahead of the United States in volume of industrial output, but will also surpass your country in per capita production.

0: American service of Radio Moscow, and here is the news.
1: According to the materialistic world outlook, all phenomena in the universe and on Earth have a natural character and are a result of the laws of development of nature. That is why we have no place for the supernatural. We regard everything from the primitive cell to man as a form of existence of matter. And we believe that matter is in a constant state of change and development. But we are tolerant towards people who are religious, and we follow Lenin's teachings that one must be very careful in fighting religion, that much harm can be done by those who hurt the religious feelings of others. And Lenin said that you must fight religion by means of education in an understandable and convincing way.
2: Beginning with ancient Egyptian shrines, where a complex mechanism run by a system of water waves seemed miraculous to the people of those times, down to ancient Greek oracles who made use of special air tubes, and including all the Catholic miracles, say, virgins who shed tears were piped up into their eyes through specially arranged tubes, all these supernatural things were frauds. Now, I personally have not heard of these shrines that light up at night, but I can say this. The church has always produced miracles when its position was critical. Today, the church is steadily losing ground.
1: In our country, where the people have every opportunity to receive an education, and where people are brought up on a materialist philosophy, and this is especially noticeable.
2: Therefore, it's quite natural that it tried, by hook or by crook, to keep its Jew power.
1: Since you mentioned religion, Vladimir, I think it would be a place to say that people in the Soviet Union are absolutely free to worship if they want to, and they are not hindered in any way whatsoever.

Commander Alan Shepard, 20, will pursue an important achievement in America's Mercury program of manned flight into space. On behalf of Soviet experts, I want to congratulate our American colleagues on their great success in implementing this experiment. It's quite an achievement of the present state of American Mercury. Yielded valuable information about the effect of weightlessness on the human body. Alan Shepard was in a state of weightlessness for 5 minutes, while Yuri Gagarin experienced it for over an hour.

0: taken place in Alabama, where segregationists, with the connivance of the state authorities, are making brutal attacks on demonstrators. The scenes of bloodshed in Montgomery are reminiscent of the worst examples of savagery. In Montgomery, on Saturday, crowds of enraged segregationists made a brutal attack on 21 Negroes and white people protesting against the anti-Negro laws. The streets were a scene of bloodshed. According to eyewitnesses, it was a terrible sight. It is also reported that one Negro was left lying in the streets in a pool of blood. The crimes of Bloody Saturday have the blessing of Governor John Patterson of Alabama. He took no steps to prevent the outrage and gave instructions to the police not to intervene. A characteristic feature of Bloody Saturday in Montgomery was that the racists turned on the reporters, particularly press photographers and cinema operators, who tried to take pictures of the scenes of brutality. Norman Ritter, reporter from Life and Time, was among those beaten up. These magazines are always trying to persuade their American and non-American readers how democratic and free everything is in the United States. It's difficult to guess what they will tell their readers now. It will have to be admitted that the members of this Peace Corps have a pretty difficult task. Who is going to believe their propaganda after what has happened in Alabama? While five whites and two Negroes were being arrested in Jackson for riding in the same bus, while fascist thugs were carving a swastika on the living body of a Negro student in Sumter, South Carolina, publicity experts at a convention in Washington were being reproached for their failure to show the world the real America. They were told they've not been able to play up American humanitarianism, integrity, and democracy. They can advertise American cornflakes and automobiles because they really are good. But how can they make the African Negroes sympathize with the unpunished beatings of American Negroes in Mississippi and Louisiana, the use of tear gas against them, the burning of their buses in Alabama, the torture of Herman Harris in South Carolina, and the unjust sentences passed on Negroes in Jackson? Don't you know that freedom is a bad word in the state of Mississippi?
1: The Americans are fond of saying that their democracy is founded on the belief that people themselves are capable of telling good from evil. But the Anti-American Activities Committee has appropriated the right to decide for everyone what is good and what is bad. The bill which it has drawn up is aimed at making Americans read only those newspapers which are approved by Washington and which give a tendentious estimate of events. It remains quite obvious to all that it is a body which lowers the dignity of American citizens and whose function is to control other people's lives.
2: Evidently they forget the time of the time. They are capable of giving a proper report to any use of force and be found when needed in the kingdom of those. West Berlin has been turned into a center for espionage and provocations against the socialist world. America's refusal to find a reasonable solution to the Berlin question suggested by the Soviet Union can lead to an explosion. That would be fatal for the United States, too.

0: Every person, if not deprived of common sense, sees and understands that the signing of a peace treaty is the way to improving relations between states. The granting to West Berlin of the status of a free city would mean that all countries of the world wishing to maintain economic and cultural ties with this city would have the right and possibilities to freely exercise these ties. Of course, agreement would have to be reached with the country across whose territory passed the communication that linked West Berlin with the outside world. If any country violates peace and crosses the borders, ground, air, or water, of another country, it will assume full responsibility for the consequences of aggression and will receive a proper rebuttal. There are some in the West who threaten us, saying that if we sign a peace treaty, it will not be recognized, and that even arms will be brought into play to prevent its implementation. Evidently, they forget that times are different now. We are capable of giving a proper rebuff to any use of force, and we have what is needed to defend ourselves.
1: The struggle for peace means the struggle for the independence of the peoples against colonialism, for the liberation of the peoples from the yoke of imperialism, for the liberation of man. It means the struggle and labor in order to end the exploitation of man by man. The struggle for peace means to assert your independence in the face of colonialism, to assert the right of nations to self-determination, the right of every nation to decide its own fate, to maintain its sovereignty.

0: 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We broadcast on frequencies in the 48 to 51 meter band. On frequencies in the 48 to 51 meter band in English, French, Italian, Spanish, German, Russian,
1: The government also stated that occupation forces given to President Svoboda
2: for investigating state authorities
1: to be freed from restrictions
2: and for government bodies to be
1: closed. On the contrary, more institutions are being closed down.
3: At some places, members of the legitimate people's ministry have been disarmed.
1: The government has requested the Secretary of Foreign Ministry to protest against the behavior of the occupation troops and the government continues to be in the
4: Secretary of Foreign Ministry.

Let us turn to the Communist program. The target they are working to, adding to nation, is a society of eternal peace between nations, freedom for all nations, universal well-being and prosperity for the people of the earth. What could be more patriotic than fighting for the happiness of one's people? That is a fair appraisal, with which it is impossible not to agree.

Fort James, Willis Conover in Washington, D.C., with the voice of America, James. Tonight, Duke Ellington and his orchestra in a middle of some of the pain.

Soviet singers, Alexander Varlamov.

propaganda tried to minimize the Soviet Union's decisive role in the struggle against German fascism. These events are another reminder that militarist groups in the West have not abandoned their schemes, and that the people must not lack their vigilance in relation to those who have learned nothing from the lessons of war.

0: frequent by reactionary Western propagandists in writing about possession of countries and charge others with what you yourselves are doing. But fewer people are to be found every day who believe these inventions of the capitalist propaganda machine. People everywhere know that the Soviet Union is a land of peace.
1: The Soviet Union honestly advised by its obligations not to experiment with nuclear arms. The Soviet Union honors the call of the Soviet Union for mutual understanding.
2: Joined again, the Soviet Union has its convincing proof that it is ready to light not only a small gas, but a big bonfire of friendship and mutual understanding.